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1: Hi, I'm Dion Codrington. Tomorrow on All in the Weekend, Montreal photographer Linda Rutenberg is turning a historic barn in the townships into a living forest. We'll hear about the exhibition. Also, it's finally prime strawberry time in Quebec. We'll hear from Tournesol Farm about ways to enjoy the very best of the season long beyond the summer. And we're taking a spin, swing, and a do-si-do to the Montreal Mixed Square Dancing Convention. Join us from 6 to 9 a.m. That's All in the Weekend, Saturday.
0: The CBC News is next, and then it's The Current Review with Matt Galloway.
2: Ordinary. The word just means that you're like other people, but it has come to be taken as a bit of an insult. In defense of being average and a look at how too much striving can lead many of us to failure or burnout, it's coming up on The Current Review.
3: From CBC News, The World This Hour, I'm Mike Miles. Canada's most wanted fugitive has been arrested in Spain. Police allege Al Boivin was involved in violent drug-related turf wars in Quebec. Natalia Weichsel has more.
4: 36-year-old Al Boivin, who's from Saguenay, has been on the run since February of 2023. Towards the end of 2024, he was named as one of Canada's most wanted fugitives on the BOLO program, a list of the country's most notorious criminals. The program was launched in 2018 and is meant to raise public awareness about police investigations and wanted fugitives. Boivin was at the top of that list alongside another Quebecer, Dave Turmel. Turmel was arrested in Italy last year and remains there while fighting extradition. As for Boivin, Quebec's provincial police say he faces several criminal charges, including alleged kidnappings, aggravated assaults, as well as drug and arms trafficking. Police say Boivin has been involved in the violent drug-related turf wars that have erupted in Quebec. In a news release, the SQ says Boivin was arrested in the Spanish coastal town of Marbella. Natalia Weichsel, CBC News, Montreal.
3: The number of people killed by twin earthquakes in Venezuela is approaching 1,000. United Nations officials warn 50,000 others are still reported missing.
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3: Jens Lurke with the UN Humanitarian Office says

0: And it is incredibly important for us to continue to provide this life-saving status to those Haitians, and Congress can play a role.
1: Krish Omara Vignaraja is president of the nonprofit Global Refuge.

0: he made it very easy for us in the end. And he walked into the room and he just came over and just hugged the two of us. And he was interviewed at the time and he told Ben Dunne, you should be proud of the action that we're taking.
1: I'd like to see a groundswell of support coming their way, but they certainly have made their point and at very great cost to themselves. And this is what I would wish to commend them for. I must say that they are quite remarkable.

0: Preseason Game is live on CBC Gem. With featured games on CBC Television, the future of the game is here. 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
2: We end the show this week with a story about a piece of art that was nearly lost to history. It's a ballet about Rudolf Nureyev, the magnetic dancer whose celebrity transcended the ballet world, particularly after his high-profile defection from the Soviet Union.

are very disturbed, you have to kind of help them get kind of safe in their minds. And I also think that it's important to talk about the non-verbal measures that people use. I'm just thinking about arts, the arts therapies in particular, movement kind of therapies. Again,

Good morning. I'm Dion Codrington, your host on All on the Weekend. Coming up on CBC Radio 1 across Quebec, let's take a look at your weather. Here in Montreal today, a chance of showers with a high of 26. Tonight, partly cloudy skies and a low of 17. In Quebec City, mix of sun and cloud, chance of showers with a risk of a thunderstorm this afternoon, a high of 21. Tonight, partly cloudy skies, 30% chance of showers early this evening with a low of 12. In the eastern townships today, mainly cloudy skies, 60% chance of showers and a risk of a thunderstorm this afternoon, a high of 23. Tonight, partly cloudy skies, chance of showers early in the evening and a low of 13. In the Laurentians, mainly cloudy skies, showers this afternoon with a risk of a thunderstorm, a high of 18. Tonight, partly cloudy, more showers, a low of 7. And east in the Gaspé today, a mix of sun and cloud with a high of 22. And tonight, chance of showers with a low of 11. For the next 3 hours, it's All in the Weekend, and on the program today, for today's replay, we're taking a look at an initiative in Wendake. Their stop signs will soon be replaced to promote the Wendat language across the community. We'll find out how they're aiming to promote and protect the cultural identity of the Wendat Nation. And after seven, a new generation of engineers and urban designers may be envisioning cities that are more car-free. We'll hear about a study looking at the benefits of that. At 7:40-ish, after the 7:30 regional news, Montreal photographer Linda Rutenberg is turning a historic barn in the townships into a living forest. We'll hear more about that exhibition. And just after 8, it is finally prime time for strawberries in this province. We're going to hear about the ways to enjoy the very best. Yes, I said it. You know, I can't resist a pun. We'll be hearing more about how you can enjoy strawberries long beyond the summer. And then finally, in the last half hour of the show, we're going to take a spin, a swing, and maybe a do-si-do to the Montreal Mix Square Dancing Convention. Stay with us on All in the Weekend on CBC Radio 1 across Quebec. 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Your national news is next.

Good morning and welcome to All in the Weekend. I'm Dion Codrington, filling in for Sonali Karnik. Still to come on the show today, stop signs in Wendake will soon be replaced to promote the Wendat language across the community. Grand Chief Pierre Picard talks about the initiative that aims to promote and protect the cultural identity of the Wendat Nation. And in the 7 o'clock hour, we're going to hear about a study led by engineering students. They're looking at car-free city roads. Is it a vision for the future? We'll hear what they've got in mind for the future. And later after the 7:30 regional news, Montreal photographer Linda Rutenberg is turning a historic barn in the townships into a living forest. We'll hear more about the exhibition. Just after 8, it is finally strawberry season. We're going to be hearing from

Tournesol Farm about some ways to enjoy strawberries long after the summer is done. I know I'm talking about after the summer is barely here already. And then the last half hour of the show, we're going to take a spin and a little do-si-do to the Montreal Mix Square Dancing Convention. Taking a look at today's weather here in Montreal, a chance of showers with a high of 26. Tonight, partly cloudy skies and a low of 17. In Quebec City, a mix of sun and cloud with a chance of showers, risk of a thunderstorm this afternoon, a high of 21. Tonight, partly cloudy skies, 30% chance of showers early this evening with a low of 12. In the eastern townships today, mainly cloudy, 60% chance of showers with a risk of a thunderstorm this afternoon, a high of 23. Tonight, partly cloudy skies, more showers, and a low of 13. In the Laurentians, mainly cloudy skies, 60% chance of showers with a high of 18. Tonight, partly cloudy skies and a low of 7. And east in the Gaspé today, a mix of sun and cloud, a high of 22. Tonight, a low of 11.

The time now is 6:12. Well, on this day in 1998, Anne Murray, Gordon Lightfoot, and Bryan Adams each officially received a Granite Star on Canada's Walk of Fame. They were the first three pop artists to be honored into the new permanent tribute to excellence. Here's one of my favorite Lightfoot songs from his 1970 album, Sit Down, Young Stranger. This is If You Could Read My Mind.

0: Gordon Lightfoot with If You Could Read My Mind. The time now is 6:17. Well, this week, the podcast This is Montreal is looking at how Montreal area municipalities are dealing with repeated flooding after heavy rain. As we heard this week, municipalities are facing questions about infrastructure and development planning after many homes on the West Island and South Shore were flooded during a rainstorm last weekend. In this part of the episode, we hear from Pierrefonds Borough Mayor Jim Bass and Montreal Mayor Soria Martinez-Ferrada about why they say sewer infrastructure alone won't solve the problem.
1: The water retention that we have in the back here, right behind you, was completely oversaturated and overflowing on Pierrefonds Boulevard. In this area as well, where the City Hall was flooded, the downstairs of the pool was flooded. So that didn't solve the immediate issue because of the quantity of rain. But certainly we have to look at how we canal the water to get it to get to an area and avoid possibly a lot of these homes, understanding that the territory has a lot of downslope driveways, which doesn't help in these types of situations because no matter what you have on the street, the water is going to infiltrate to the lowest point.
2: Mayor Soria Martinez-Ferrada says as president of the CMM, the Metropolitan Community of Montreal, she's going to be working with other Montreal area mayors in the coming weeks to come up with a better strategy to mitigate this type of flooding. And she says it starts by mapping out which areas are more prone to flooding during heavy rains and then changing how we think about what we build in those areas.
3: We do not have a modelization of, you know, the impact or the risk with 150 or 170 millimeters of rain. At some point, the east part of Montreal got flooded a couple of years ago, right? Now it's here, but we don't have that modelization. And I think that's one of the things that we need to address in order to make sure that the measure and preventive measure that we're gonna do are gonna be done in the areas that have the most risk. And also think about all the new construction that we're doing. We have to make sure that the infrastructure of the water infrastructure that's holding this new development is big enough, for one. And what's the retention of rain that that new construction can do to make sure that we are lowering the risk and lowering the pressure on infrastructures that already exist? I mean, I understand when we have a crisis of a housing crisis, we want to have more rooms and basements that can turn into housing. I understand the urge of responding to that need, but now I want to make sure that we're not constructing new basements in the area that has a bigger risk in terms of flooding.
0: You can also hear excerpts from an episode that first aired after heavy rains in the summer of 2024, including a look at how Montreal's hidden rivers and wetlands may play a role in flooding. You can find This is Montreal wherever you get your podcasts. The time now is 6:20. Coming up on July 1st, CBC will be broadcasting the national celebration in Ottawa. One of the performers in the evening show from 8 to 10 p.m. will be Nova Scotia singer-songwriter Adam Baldwin. Here he is with a cover of I Will Always Love You, a little more Dolly Parton than Whitney Houston.

0: Adam Baldwin with I Will Always Love You. The time now is 6:25. Well, on this week's episode from Charlottetown, the debaters are letting the quips fall where they may when they ask if having a plan is superior to winging it. Noor Hadidi is pro-planning, but Graham Chittenden has his improvise on the prize. Here's Noor and Graham playing it by ear in the bare knuckle round.
1: Graham, I think you've made a very good point, which is that comedians are maybe one of the only groups who can truly wing it. You know, we have the skills, we have the experience, but the average person, he can't be trusted to wing it. You know, that's what happens when someone wings it at a funeral and then in the eulogy, they end up quoting Shrek. You know, that's not.
2: Yeah, I invite you to wing it at my funeral. I think put you on the spot. Quick, what do you think of Graham? Do it. And if you quote Shrek, go for it. I truly would love to know that somebody at my funeral looked into my casket or open or not, who knows? I've got no plans. And they just said, stop it, donkey.
1: Also, PEI, both Graham and I are from Ontario. And I would never plan on buying a house here.

0: but he might wing it and drive the prices up even more.
1: Or I might not. Who knows? You never know. That's the beauty of it.
2: All right. That's a good place to stop it. That was a good one.
3: That was debaters, comedians Graham Chittenden and Noor Hadidi in their debate on having a plan versus winging it. Then Sean Hogan and James Mullinger let the jokes fly when they decide if small airports are a delight. Get on board for the debaters today at 1 p.m. You can also find this episode on the Debaters podcast or at cbc.ca/thedebaters or, of course, on your CBC Listen app. The time now is 6:21. 27. Rolling Stone calls Paul McCartney's latest album a new solo masterpiece. Here's one of those gems. This is First Star of the Night.
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0: This is CBC News. Good morning. It's 6:30. I'm Stephanie Miles, and this is your CBC News. The family of Mohamed Lamine Ben Redouan, the police officer slain during last week's shooting incident in Côte d'Ivoire, already is dealing with an unimaginable tragedy. And his sister is making a plea to social media users out of respect for his memory, his family, and his children. In a Facebook message on Friday, Lina Ben Redouan asked anyone who has seen the video of her brother's death or comes across it online to take a few seconds and report it. She writes, in addition to his family, Mohamed left a pregnant wife and a 3-year-old boy behind. In 5 or 10 years, I wouldn't want my nephews to come across these videos showing how their father was savagely slaughtered. The residents of the city of Merci in Montreal's South Shore have had enough of the traffic on Route 138. They're asking the provincial government to help mitigate congestion along the town's main drag. Chris Curies has the details.
1: Route 138, also known as Saint-Jean-Baptiste Boulevard, has become a prime traffic pinch point in both directions. The city says an increased number of trucks and growing communities south of Mercier are to blame.

0: City Councillor Philippe Drolet says the last 3 to 4 kilometres of town can sometimes equal a 20-minute commute.
1: You just came from Montreal. You want to go home. You want to go see your kids. You want to go see your family. You get stuck in Montreal. And when you arrive in a suburb after Chateauguay, you arrive here and you get stuck.
0: Short term, the city wants to sync up traffic lights. Long term, adding a turning lane or widening the road would be ideal. The city has launched a petition and will be going door to door encouraging businesses and citizens to sign. Residents say the traffic has actually turned people away.
2: There's people that one of my friends wanted to buy a house and she said no to Merci because of the traffic.
3: Traffic has been kind of hellish for the 138, which is why I'm often guided towards the country road.
0: CBC reached out to the Transport Ministry for comment. A spokesperson said they'd have a response early next week. Chris Currys, CBC News, Mercier.
4: Speaking of the 138, if you use the Mercier Bridge during rush hour, you'll need to get up earlier starting on July 17th. Repairs to the concrete slab will close the bridge in the South Shore direction, and that's until August 3rd. The other side of the bridge will then be split, with one lane going each way. Large-sized trucks will be prohibited and other adjustments will be made, but that won't eliminate the traffic headaches. On the plus side, they scheduled this during the annual construction holiday. Canada's most wanted fugitive, Al Boivin, has been arrested in Spain. Police say Boivin has been involved in the violent drug-related turf wars that have erupted in Quebec. As Natalia Weichsel reports, police here are now working with the authorities in Europe.
5: 36-year-old Al Boivin, who's from Saguenay, has been on the run since February of 2023. Towards the end of 2024, he was named as one of Canada's most wanted fugitives on the BOLO program, a list of the country's most notorious criminals. The program was launched in 2018 and is meant to raise public awareness about police investigations and wanted fugitives. Boivin was at the top of that list alongside another Quebecer, Dave Turmel. Turmel was arrested in Italy last year and remains there while fighting extradition. As for Boivin, Quebec's provincial police say he faces several criminal charges, including alleged breaking and entering, kidnappings, aggravated assaults, as well as drug and arms trafficking. Police say Boivin has been involved in the violent drug-related turf wars that have erupted in Quebec. In a news release, the SQ says Boivin is believed to be in the Spanish coastal town of Marbella. But the SQ says it's been communicating with investigators in Europe to confirm Boivin's arrest. Quebec Provincial Police is also working with both the RCMP and Interpol. Natalia Weichsel, CBC News, Montreal.
4: An invisible toxic cloud drifted over the Rouyn-Noranda Saint-Jean-Baptiste celebrations. Although the residents couldn't see it, they did report a wide range of health issues because of it. Local authorities confirmed sulfur dioxide emission spikes were recorded. The cause? An emergency shutdown at the Horn smelter. Sarah-Kate Dallaire reports.
6: Citizens gathering at Rouyn-Noranda's Osisko Lake Peninsula on June 24th say a toxic fog brushed through Saint-Jean-Baptiste celebrations. On social media, people reported skin irritation, eyes burning, and difficulty breathing. Quebec's Environment Ministry and a spokesperson for the Horn smelter say the incident is due to an emergency shutdown at the smelter to prevent equipment failure. This forced the acid plant to flush its pipelines and release sulfur dioxide into the air. The government says weak winds prevented emissions from dissipating quickly, but that emissions did not exceed safety standards. The local public health department says it did record 2 brief 10-minute sulfur dioxide emissions. Although the spikes were short, the concentrations observed are enough to cause respiratory problems to exposed population, particularly among children, asthmatics, and seniors. Back in 2023, Quebec ordered the Horn smelter to cut arsenic emissions by 2/3 by 2028. But earlier this month, that deadline was officially pushed back by 2 more years. Public health officials say the new emission standards should reduce the duration of these spikes and the public's exposure to chemicals. Sarah-Kate Dallaire, CBC News, Quebec City.
4: And finally, Dollard des Ormeaux, hard hit by the flooding a week ago now, continues to the cleanup. Curbside pickups of damaged belongings and debris are ongoing. There are also containers at 6 parks in the city for more portable materials. And as well, the showers at the Civic Center continue to be open from 8 a.m. to 9 p.m. for those who need them. And that's your CBC News.
7: Thanks, Stephanie. I'm Dion Codrington, and you're listening to All in the Weekend. Coming up next on today's replay, stop signs in Wendake will soon be replaced to promote the Wendat language across the community. Grand Chief Pierre Picard.

talks about the initiative that aims to promote and protect the cultural identity of the Wendat Nation. In the next hour, we'll hear about a study led by engineering students, and they're looking at car-free city roads. Is that the vision for the future? We'll find out. Montreal photographer Linda Rutenberg will also be joining us to talk about turning a historic barn in the townships into a living forest. We'll talk to you more about that exhibition. Just after 8, it is prime strawberry season, and we're going to tell you how you can extend the season long past the summer months. And then, well, not extend the season, but extend how you enjoy strawberries past the summer months. And in the last half hour, we're going to take a spin and a swing to the Montreal Mix Square Dancing Convention. Taking a quick look at today's weather here in Montreal, chance of showers with a high of 26. Tonight, partly cloudy skies and a low of 17. In Quebec City, a mix of sun and cloud, chance of showers with a risk of a thunderstorm this afternoon, a high of 21. Tonight, partly cloudy skies and a low of 12. In the eastern townships today, mainly cloudy skies, 60% chance of showers and a risk of a thunderstorm this afternoon with a high of 23. Tonight, partly cloudy, more showers and a low of 13. In the Laurentians today, mainly cloudy skies, a chance of showers with a risk of a thunderstorm, a high of 18. Tonight, a low of 7. And in the Gaspé today, a mix of sun and cloud, a high of 22. Tonight, 30% chance of showers with a low of 11. The time now is 6:37. Ex-Montrealer Charlotte Cornfield is one of the Canadian artists on the Polaris long list announced this week. One of the strong moments on her nominated album, Hurts Like Hell, is about an important conversation, and Feist is there on the song, offering some harmonies. This is Living With It.

0: Charlotte Cornfield featuring Feist with Living With It. The time now is 6:41. This summer, a big change is coming to Wendake. The Wendat Nation is working to protect and promote its language one stop sign at a time. Signs in the community currently stay stop in French and in the Wendat language, Seten. But soon these signs will all be replaced by new ones with a word that is considered to be a better fit, Setaten. To find out more about the reasons for this change, Gordon Lambie spoke this week on Breakaway with the Grand Chief of the Wendat Nation, Pierre Picard.
1: Looking at this this decision, stop signs in Wendake already have words for stop and in French and in the Wendat language. So what has inspired this change?
2: Well, after some research from our linguist and our language committee, it was discovered that Seten did not really mean anything. So Setaten is the actual correct Wendat term meaning stop. To affirm our language and to encourage its use among the population of Wendake, it was decided to only put the Wendat word on our stop signs.
1: How much time did that that process and that decision take?
2: Well, it takes, quite a bit, I would say a few months. The committee and the linguists asked us, I would say probably last summer, if it was possible, to change the signs, and then back and forth, and finally we decided as chiefs and grand chief that it was time now to change the word.
1: So if I understand right, then the word that is currently on the stop sign is essentially just, it's nonsense, it doesn't have any meaning?
2: Well, it's like a root of a word, but it's not the right word. We have to understand that the Wendat language a revival process relies on a structured framework provided by the Wendat Language Committee. And, we discovered after some research that Seten is not, the right word to design stop. So the right word is is really Setate, and that's why we made the change.
1: Okay. How are people responding to this change?
2: Oh my God. I would say that most of the Wendats are not surprised by these changes. As the process of promoting and affirming our language began even before my time. So most, if not all, Wendats support this and I would say other changes to be more authentic. Example, our national flag, our name by the removal of the Huron term. And so this effort is ongoing. And it continues to grow and gain momentum.
1: Part of this change also involves just one word on the stop sign. You're also removing the French arrête. What led to that choice?
2: Well, it is also a clear signal that you are entering Wendake once you see these signs, So it was very important for us to affirm our language and to encourage, like I said before, its use among our population. Even if the signs are still the same color, the same red color, and the shape is as anywhere else, it was very important for the chiefs and for myself to affirm our language, our identity. So that's the reason why we took this decision.
1: How would you describe the state of the Wendat language preservation effort in the community right now?
2: Well, we invest a lot of efforts, a lot of budget as well. Now we have, like I said before, a structured framework provided by the Wendat Language Committee. So we work very hard. This committee is mandated to rule. I would say on matters related to the proper use and development of our language, and particularly with respect to spelling.

0: you know, pronunciation and lexical innovations. So we work very, very hard, and each word guarantees consistency. That's very important. Rigor and credibility across all language revival initiatives.
1: So I guess then this project fits into that consistency element of making sure that you have clear language across.
0: Exactly.
1: Yeah. Okay.
0: Exactly.
1: This change is also coming as Wendake is getting ready to celebrate another important aspect of its culture, the powwow, which is going to take place this weekend. What's to expect from this year's festivities?
0: Well, you know, I would say that Wendat are known for their diplomacy, for their hospitality, and for their culture. So everyone is invited to join us during the weekend, and the forecasts are wonderful. So please come to see us and you know, to make contacts with Wendat people and other First Nations.
1: Is there any part of the plan for the weekend that you want to highlight?
0: Well, you know, the dances start, the power starts tomorrow afternoon. Lots of very interesting activities. I would say that, you know, whenever you want to come on Friday, Saturday, or on Sunday, you will meet people and you will meet our culture. And this is a very, very, very good experience.
1: Thank you so much, Crunchy Picard, for coming to speak with us today.
0: Thank you, Tia Wang. Have a good day.
2: Pierre Picard is the Grand Chief of the Wendat Nation. He told Gordon Lambie on Breakaway this week that all stop signs in Wendake will be replaced by mid-July. And in the meantime, as you just heard there, powwow celebrations will be taking place in Wendake this weekend with the rhythms of drums, dances, and over 40 booths featuring Indigenous artisans, ancestral skills, and traditional food. The time now is 6:48. Wendat singer-songwriter Aitse was named one of Radio Canada's Révélations of 25-26 from her 2025 album Healer. Here she is with Wendat Aitse.

Yahtzee with One Dot Indy. The time now is 6:51. Well, music festival season is underway across Canada, and on this week's episode of The Bridge, we're celebrating the music lovers in Quebec. This Saturday at 3 p.m., co-producer Miriam Adaya takes host Nantali Ndongo on a trip through her record crate.

0: The conversation navigates themes like meditation and love through music. Miriam says the song by the UK jazz collective Kokoroko is what she turns to for healing.
1: Where do you go when you hear that song?
2: Every time I hear this record, I feel like a big hug.

0: somewhere safe.
1: Yeah, I feel it. There's warmth. There's warmth in that music.
0: There's love.
1: Yeah.
0: Kokoroko, a London jazz collective, heavily influenced by Black music, the Black diaspora. You hear a lot of like Afro house, Afrobeat influence. I'm Moroccan. I still am very and feel very connected to my Africanness.
1: Yeah.
0: And it's just, yeah, it's healing. Like it has something very soothing where I feel...
2: To hear the full conversation between host Nantali Ndongo and co-producer Miriam Edehia, tune into The Bridge today at 3 p.m. on CBC Radio 1 or stream it anytime on CBC Listen. The music that we just heard off the top of the clip was by the UK septet Kokoroko. Here they are from their 2025 album Tough Times Never Last. This is Da Da Da. Bonzi,

Coddington, you're listening to All In Weekend on CBC Radio 1. Still to come on the show, we'll hear about a new study led by engineering students looking at car-free city roads. Is it a vision or the future? We will find out. And Montreal photographer Linda Rutenberg is turning a historic barn in the townships into a living forest. We'll hear about the exhibition. Just after 8, it is prime time for strawberry season. We're going to tell you how you can keep enjoying those strawberries long after the summer is done. And then in the last half hour of the show, we're taking a spin and a swing to the Montreal Mix Square Dancing Convention.

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1: Oh, thanks, Dion. Coming up, we'll get into the challenges both short-term and longer-term for residents of Chateauguay and Mercier areas with the increasing gridlock on Route 138. As well, a report on how Canada's most wanted fugitive, Segneye Alboivin, has reportedly been nabbed in Spain. And we'll introduce the next Montreal Canadiens hockey hero. No pressure! It's 18-year-old Gleb Pugachev, a native of Almaty, Kazakhstan, who's picked 26th overall in Friday night's NHL draft.
0: Nice. No pressure at all. We're coming up on the hour, folks. You're listening to All in the Weekend on CBC Radio 1 across Quebec, 91.7 in Sherbrooke and 98.1 in Mont-Tremblant. 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Your national news is next.

Good morning and welcome to All in the Weekend. I'm Dion Codrington, filling in for Sonali Karnik. Coming up next on the show, we'll hear about a recent study on the benefits of making some roads or streets car-free on weekends and how a new generation of engineers and urban designers are envisioning a more car-free city. And after the 7:30 regional news, Montreal photographer Linda Rutenberg is turning a historic barn in the townships into a living forest. We'll hear about that exhibition. Just after 8, it is prime strawberry time in Quebec. We're going to hear from Tournesol Farm about ways to enjoy the very best of the season long beyond the summer. And in the last half hour of the show, the Montreal Mix Square Dancing Convention is coming to town. We'll tell you what's in store. Taking a look at today's weather here in Montreal, chance of showers with a high of 26. Tonight, partly cloudy skies and a low of 17. Quebec City, a high of 21 with a mix of sun and cloud and a risk of a thunderstorm this afternoon. Tonight, partly cloudy skies, a low of 12. In the eastern townships today, mainly cloudy skies, a chance of showers with a risk of a thunderstorm. Tonight, partly cloudy, more showers and a low of 13. In the Laurentians today, mainly cloudy skies, 60% chance of showers. Risk of a thunderstorm with a high of 18. Tonight, partly cloudy, more showers and a low of 7. And east in the Gaspé today, mix of sun and cloud, a high of 22.

The time now is 7:12. Neo-soul artist Katie Tupper from Saskatchewan is one of the nominees on the Polaris Long List, which came out this week. From her nominated album, Greyhound, here she is with Tennessee Heat. I will go.

0: Katie Tupper with Tennessee Heat. Time now is 7:15. Well, for decades, cities have been designed around the car. That's how, that is, you know, how to move vehicles as quickly as possible from point A to point B. But a new generation of urban designers may be challenging the supremacy of the car in favor of the environment and public health. A recent student-led study from Carleton University reveals just how much our outdoor spaces change when cars are removed from the road for the weekend. This week, I talked about their findings with civil and environmental engineer professor Liam O'Brien, who was a co-author of the study. Good morning, Liam. Welcome to All in the Weekend.
1: Thank you so much for having me.
0: So tell us about this study in Ottawa and why you wanted to do it.
1: Yeah, so it's kind of a controversial case. This is a roadway that goes right through the city of Ottawa, and it's a beautiful scenic road right beside the canal, if you're familiar with that, where we have the world's longest skateway, et cetera. But the interesting thing is that it's in the city, but it's actually

0: owned and run by the federal government. And the federal government has long closed this road to cars so that it can be open and safe for cyclists and pedestrians. But there's some pushback from business. And what I wanted to do is provide some concrete evidence that the benefits of opening this space to pedestrians and cyclists actually exceeds just the obvious things of having more space. And so we wanted to measure the air pollution and noise experienced by the people walking or biking along the roadway with and without cars.
1: Can you describe a little bit for me what that roadway looks like? So for folks who haven't been to the area, what are we talking?
0: Certainly. So you may be imagining Montreal streets that are closed, like Mount Royal, that's got shops on either side.
1: Exactly.
0: This is nothing like that. Okay. This is a sort of scenic, I don't want to call it a drive because that's exactly the point I'm going against, but it's a curvy road that follows the canal, and it's tree lined, and there's nice grassy areas and some benches and little wetlands and things like that. And it goes all the way from Parliament Hill around to a large sports stadium and even a bit further. So it really cuts through the city of Ottawa.
1: Okay. So your team monitored this roadway over several days. What did you find happened to the environment when the cars were removed for the weekend?
0: Yeah, so I'll put it slightly differently and say with the cars, it was 50% noisier because we measured noise level. Mm-hmm. And sometimes it was much louder. So if you had a motorcycle going by or a muscle car going by or something like that, it was right. Much louder. The air pollution in terms of what we measured, which is mainly particulate matter, went up at least 60% during our measurement period. So this is quite profound and really new evidence to support extending the hours and the days that the road is closed to cars. And it not only affects the people biking and walking there, but also the nearby residents and businesses and so on.
1: Were there any surprises for you?
0: It basically confirmed exactly what I expected. But, you know, even research studies that confirm exactly your hypothesis are very useful, because otherwise it's a little bit speculative. And I think if we want to get the ears of policymakers and maybe the public who influences and votes for policymakers, then we need to have more concrete evidence. I don't think we should have to have concrete evidence for something that's clearly beneficial in many subjective ways. But sometimes numbers are important.
1: I am curious, though, like if this was in any way inspired by the pandemic, because I remember we were hearing a lot about, you know, the fact that when the cars are off the road and people are at home, that the environment seemed to recover a little bit. Did that play any part in the study?
0: To some extent, it inspired it. So actually, this has been happening for a long time, that the road was at least partially closed to cars for decades. During the pandemic, those hours were extended and people got to appreciate the benefit. Because one of the things here is that if you're living downtown or in the core, it's pretty hard to access green space, at least in Ottawa. I think Montreal is a little bit better in that regard. But people don't have large backyards. They don't have the cul-de-sacs, et cetera, that you'd have in the suburbs. So it's really important to provide some public space to people that's not just sidewalks and spaces where you're interrupted and you have to look for traffic at every intersection and so on. So I think a lot of people were disappointed when the hours were cut back after the pandemic.
1: Okay. So you researched this study alongside students specializing in sustainable and environmental engineering. Having worked closely with those young folks, how did their interests reflect a broader generational shift in how we view city infrastructure?
0: Yeah, so I think youth and students are interested for a few reasons in this topic. One is they're acutely concerned about sustainability and climate change, rightfully so. They'll deal with the consequences long after. Mm-hmm. We will. But the other is affordability, because in fairly car-centric cities like Ottawa, if we effectively force some people to own a car just because of where they live, that really increases their total cost of living. It rivals rent of an apartment. It rivals tuition. Our mm-hmm. tuition's a lot higher than in Montreal. You know, it could be $10,000 or $15,000. And that's about the same cost as owning a car. So young people want viable alternatives that are safe, healthy,

0: efficient and affordable.
1: So you mentioned Mont Royal. Where else in Canada or globally are we seeing these car-free experiments?
0: Honestly, I think in Canada, Montreal is the gold standard. I love visiting every year, and I'm really inspired, and I hope they continue to expand. But other places that we see it is mostly in Europe, where perhaps the streets were never designed for cars in the first place, and finally they've come to their senses, and they've taken away some public spaces for private parking so that you can have pedestrianized streets and squares and so on. But I do think Montreal is really awesome. I only wish it was expanded in terms of space and time, but it is excellent.
1: I feel like people have a lot to say about that just on both sides of that debate. Liam, the study definitely has lessons for a dense urban center. How could a car-free or pedestrian-first concept be relevant in rural Canada?
0: Yeah, I think it's even relevant in smaller towns and cities and villages and so on. A lot of these places were built and established before the advent of cars, and they have beautiful little town squares with great pedestrian spaces or places that maybe were taken over by cars that could be given back to pedestrians. The key is to have a draw. And I think that's where Montreal has really done a great job between the size of them and also the fact that there's lots of shops and cafes and restaurants that have actually embraced the pedestrianization rather than just kind of being there. It's clearly a very deliberate and holistic. So having policies and incentives and, you know, removing other barriers to let people enjoy the space, but also allowing people to get to the spaces is critical.
1: So when we're looking at the future of urban design, what do you think is going to be the long-term vision for these car-free concepts?
0: I certainly hope that common sense prevails. And in other words, based on my views, I hope they expand. I believe that once most people have enjoyed these spaces, they realize the benefits, even if it could add to a little bit of annoyance in terms of getting around in a car. I think the benefits far outweigh the costs for the majority of people.
1: Well, thank you so much for talking to us about that.
0: Thank you so much for having me.
1: Liam O'Brien is a professor at Carleton University with the Department of Civil and Environmental Engineering. The time now is 7:24. The R&B project Aquaculture from Nova Scotia is another long lister for the Polaris Prize announced this week. Here he is with What Are You Saying?

aquaculture with What Are You Seeing? The time now is 7:29. Coming up on the hour, you're listening to All on the Weekend on CBC Radio across Quebec, 88.5 FM in Montreal, 104.7 in Quebec City, and 91.7 in Sherbrooke. It is, of course, also streaming on the CBC News app. You can download the app for free and use the local tab to stream us live. I'm Dionne Codrington. You're listening to All Our Weekend, and we will be back after the regional news, which is up next with Stephanie Miles.

0: This is CBC News. Good morning. It's 7:30. I'm Stephanie Miles, and this is your CBC News. The family of Mohamed Lamine Ben Redouane, the police officer slain during last week's shooting incident in Côte d'Ivoire, already is dealing with unimaginable tragedy. And his sister is making a plea to social media users out of respect for his memory, his family, and his children. In a Facebook message on Friday, Lina Ben Redouane asked anyone who has seen the video of her brother's death or comes across it to take a few seconds and report it. Ben Redouane says, in addition to his family, Mohamed left a pregnant wife and a three-year-old boy behind. In 5 or 10 years, I wouldn't want my nephews to come across these videos showing how their father was savagely slaughtered, she wrote. The residents of the city of Mercier on Montreal's South Shore have had enough of the traffic on Route 138. They're asking the provincial government to help mitigate congestion along the town's main drag. Chris Curies has the details.
1: Route 138, also known as Saint-Jean-Baptiste Boulevard, has become a prime traffic pinch point in both directions. The city says an increased number of trucks and growing communities south of Mercier are to blame. City Councillor Philippe Drolet says the last 3 to 4 kilometers of town can sometimes equal a 20-minute commute.
2: You just came from Montreal. You want to go home. You want to go see your kids. You want to go see your family. You get stuck in Montreal, and when you arrive in a suburb after Chateauguay, you arrive here and you get stuck.
1: Short term, the city wants to sync up traffic lights. Long term, adding a turning lane or widening the road would be ideal. The city has launched a petition and will be going door to door encouraging businesses and citizens to sign. Residents say the traffic

0: like has actually turned people away.
1: There's people that one of my friends wanted to buy a house and she said no to Mercier because of the traffic.
2: Traffic has been kind of hellish for the 138, which is why I'm often guided towards the country road.
0: CBC reached out to the Transport Ministry for comment. A spokesperson said they'd have a response early next week. Chris Currys, CBC News, Mercier.
3: Speaking of Route 138, if you use the Mercier Bridge during rush hour, you'll need to get up earlier, starting on July 17th. Repairs to the concrete slab will close the bridge in the South Shore direction until August 3rd. The other side of the bridge will have to be split, with one lane going in each direction. Large-sized trucks will be prohibited and other adjustments will be made, but that won't eliminate all the traffic headaches. On the plus side, they scheduled it during the annual construction holidays. Canada's most wanted fugitive, Al Boivin, has been arrested in Spain. Police say Boivin has been involved in the violent drug-related turf wars that have erupted in Quebec. As Natalia Weichsel reports, police there are now working with the authorities in Europe.
4: 36-year-old Al Boivin, who's from Saguenay, has been on the run since February of 2023. Towards the end of 2024, he was named as one of Canada's most wanted fugitives on the BOLO program, a list of the country's most notorious criminals. The program was launched in 2018 and is meant to raise public awareness about police investigations and wanted fugitives. Boivin was at the top of that list alongside another Quebecer, Dave Turmel. Turmel was arrested in Italy last year and remains there while fighting extradition. As for Boivin, Quebec's provincial police say he faces several criminal charges, including alleged breaking and entering, kidnappings, aggravated assaults, as well as drug and arms trafficking. Police say Boivin has been involved in the violent drug-related turf wars that have erupted in Quebec. In a news release, the SQ says Boivin is believed to be in the Spanish coastal town of Marbella. But the SQ says it's been communicating with investigators in Europe to confirm Boivin's arrest. Quebec Provincial Police is also working with both the RCMP and Interpol. Natalia Weichsel, CBC News, Montreal.
3: An invisible toxic cloud drifted over Rouyn-Noranda's Saint-Jean-Baptiste celebrations. Although residents couldn't see it, they did report a wide range of health issues because of it. Local authorities confirmed sulfur dioxide emission spikes were recorded. The cause? An emergency shutdown at the Horn shelter. Sarah-Kate Dallaire reports.
5: Citizens gathering at Rouyn-Noranda's Osisko Lake Peninsula on June 24th say a toxic fog brushed through Saint-Jean-Baptiste celebrations. On social media, people reported skin irritation, eyes burning, and difficulty breathing. Quebec's Environment Ministry and a spokesperson for the Horn smelter say the incident is due to an emergency shutdown at the smelter to prevent equipment failure. This forced the acid plant to flush its pipelines and release sulfur dioxide into the air. The government says weak winds prevented emissions from dissipating quickly, but that emissions did not exceed safety standards. The local public health department says it did record two brief 10-minute sulfur dioxide emissions. Although the spikes were short, the concentrations observed are enough to cause respiratory problems to exposed population, particularly among children, asthmatics, and seniors. Back in 2023, Quebec ordered the Horn smelter to cut arsenic emissions by two-thirds by 2028. But earlier this month, that deadline was officially pushed back by two more years. Public health officials say the new emission standards should reduce the duration of these spikes and the public's exposure to chemicals. Sarah-Kate Dallaire, CBC News, Quebec City.
3: And finally,
6: with the 26th selection in the 2026 NHL draft, the Montreal Canadiens select from Novigrad, Gleb Pugachev.
3: The next great Montreal Canadiens star, maybe, was selected Friday night at the National Hockey League draft in Buffalo, New York. He's 18-year-old Gleb Pugachev, a native of Almaty, Kazakhstan. 6'3", 224-pound right winger, was picked 26th overall. And that's your CBC News.
7: Thanks, Stephanie. I'm Dion Cotterton, and you are listening to All in the Weekend. Coming up next on the show, Montreal photographer Linda Rutenberg is turning a historic barn in the townships into a living forest and a nocturnal garden. We'll hear about her latest exhibition in North Hatley. And just after 8, we'll be checking in with the folks at Tournesol Farm about ways to enjoy the very best of the season long beyond the summer. And then the last half hour of the show, we're going going to take a spin, a swing, and a do-si-do to the Montreal Mix Square Dancing Convention. Taking a look at today's

Today's weather forecast here in Montreal, a chance of showers with a high of 26. Tonight, partly cloudy skies and a low of 17. In Quebec City, a mix of sun and cloud with a chance of showers, a risk of a thunderstorm this afternoon, a high of 21. Tonight, partly cloudy skies, 30% chance of showers early this evening and a low of 12. In the eastern townships today, mainly cloudy skies with a 60% chance of showers, a risk of a thunderstorm this afternoon and a high of 23. Tonight, partly cloudy skies, chance of showers early in the evening with a low of 13. In the Laurentians, mainly cloudy skies, chance of showers this afternoon, risk of a thunderstorm, a high of 18. Tonight, partly cloudy skies, more showers, and a low of 7. And east in the Gaspé today, a mix of sun and cloud with a high of 22. And tonight, chance of showers and a low of 11. Time now is 7:37. The Polaris Long List came out this week, and the prestigious Canadian Music Prize is based on artistic merit, regardless of genre or sales. Quebec's Dominique Fils-Aimé has now had 4 nominations. From her latest nominated album, My World is the Sun, this is Freedom Become.

Dominique Fils-Aimé with Freedom Become. The time now is 7:41. Well, a new exhibition that opens today in North Hatley.

0: takes visitors through night gardens around the world and ancient forests. It's by Montreal fine arts photographer Linda Rutenberg, and it explores the relationship we have with nature. The immersive exhibit takes place at the Galerie Guiligui in a renovated barn described as a hidden gem of the Eastern Townships. I spoke with the artist earlier this week. Hi, Linda. Welcome back to All in the Weekend.
1: Oh, thank you. Nice to talk to you.
0: So, Linda, the exhibit is meant to be an immersive experience. Can you walk us through the gallery? What does it look like?
1: Well, first of all, it's a beautiful building. It's an old barn that was falling down. And the owner of the gallery, Margot Aeroff, she rebuilt it, resurrected it, really, and then made it into an exhibition gallery space. She's an artist herself. She's been serving the artists community for 16 years. So every year she has an exhibition out here. And then there are concerts, jazz concerts, book launchings, all sorts of events that take place in the barn.
0: So what's the idea behind this show, which you call Where the Earth Still Breathes?
1: Yes. Well, I've been working on various projects over the last 40 years. And I'm very tuned to climate change these days, and also thinking a lot about our very hectic lives that are all caught up with technology, and that leave us in a position where we're not very

0: we're not very in touch with nature anymore. And so I decided that what I would do is to find work that I already had, and new work as well, that I would bring together under a kind of new framework, which is about places that people can go and still relate to nature. And that's why this show encompasses two bodies of work. One of them is called The Garden at Night, and the other one is called Echoes of the Forest. And the exhibition is an immersive experience where people will walk in, first of all, into the forest and be surrounded by trees and forests that I have photographed in over the last 6 or 7 years. Mm-hmm. Wherever I travel, I go and search out forests.
1: Take me through the gallery. What does that look like?
0: Okay, well, when you walk into the barn, right away there are 4x8 foot banners hanging. They're pictures of trees, some of them double exposures, some of them photographs of sort of interesting shapes of trunks. And you literally walk through them. They're hanging so that it's like there's a pathway that you walk through. And on the walls, at different moments, you stop and you can see other photographs that I've taken in forests. Some of them are double exposures, which I took because I was really trying to convey the energy that trees give off and that we feel when we're walking in a forest. I'm a big believer that trees are necessary for our spiritual and physical development, and that they calm us down and they kind of make us feel like there's something larger than ourselves. And it's that connection which I'm really interested in. And given that people are cutting down forests for all sorts of reasons in the world, this whole project is really about reestablishing a connection between you as a person and the forest, and conveying the importance of this kind of environment and how we have to pay attention to it in order to preserve it.
1: And a part of the exhibit also features pictures of botanical gardens from around the world, taken at night. Why did you choose to take them at night?
0: It was a wonderful project that I worked on for 6 years, and I visited 35 botanical gardens around the world. It all started at the Jardin de Métis, and I went to visit it and was working on an article for an American magazine called Landscape Architect. And I had a Volkswagen van with my husband, and we needed a place to park. And so I asked Alexander Reiford if I could park my car in the parking lot inside, because he had offered me the key to the gate to come in early in the morning. He said, the light was the nicest. And I said, well, you know, we need a place to park for the night. Is it possible for me to stay? And I had already been doing research on the nighttime when I switched from a film camera, an analog camera, to a digital camera. I went from black and white photography to color, mm-hmm. and from daytime photography to nighttime, because it had always intrigued me. And it was something different. I wanted to do something different with my digital camera. So I'd been reading Christopher Dewdney's book called Acquainted with the Night, and it really launched me into the nighttime as a haven, as a place where ordinary things appear to be extraordinary. And, you know, we're all a little more nervous at nighttime, and the nighttime in cities is disappearing because of overlighting. And the gardens is still a very wonderful spiritual place. And so Alexander said, absolutely, you can park in the garden. I'll lock you in. You can be there early in the morning to photograph for this magazine. And then that's when I realized that I was going to be spending the night in the garden. And so we took out a couple of flashlights and some tripods, my husband and I, and we went walking at night. And I started pointing out things that I could see with my flashlight, and we began photographing, not really knowing what we were doing. And it became a

0: 6-year project. And we were like nocturnal explorers. Everywhere we went in these gardens around England, all over the United States and Canada, we would arrive. We'd wait for the sun to go down, and then we'd go into these gardens, and we would photograph with a flashlight, which was called light painting, and do long, long exposures and find these beautiful specimens, passageways, buildings, trying to get a sense of place. And really being nocturnal explorers, because most people think that flowers all close at night, and it's not true. It's a whole other world that we don't get to see.
1: Sounds like an adventure. I am hooked. I can't wait to see what you manage to capture, because I will not be locked in the garden anytime soon. Linda, can you talk to me a little bit about the vernissage that's being held?
0: Yes, it's outside the barn in the grassed area in front of it. There's a couple of tents. There'll be some wine and a few things to eat. And I'll be there to receive people and take them through the exhibition and talk to them about the work. And I've been planning this for so many months already, so it's very exciting that it's actually happening. Also, I'll be here, living here for the next 3.5 weeks. Next weekend, I'm doing a photography workshop on Saturday, the 4th of July, a full-day workshop where I take people out on an outing, and there are a couple of places left in that workshop. And then the weekend after is a musical weekend, because I sing in a trio with jazz trio. I sing jazz, so the trio's coming out, and a bunch of other musicians, because I sing at Mariposa Cafe every week, open mic, and a whole bunch of musicians are coming out, and we're having a kind of musical weekend out here. So it's really going to be a kind of three-part adventure. Finishes the 21st of July, and I'm here all the time. The gallery is open officially Thursday, Friday, Saturday, Sunday, but already some people who can only come Mondays and Tuesdays asked me if they could come, and I said, no problem, just let me know. So I'm here. So it's not a problem for me at all.
1: Well, it sounds like the summer of 26 is going to be a memorable one for you, Linda. Thank you so much for speaking with us.
0: Thank you.
1: Linda Rutenberg's photography exhibit, Where the Earth Still Breathes, is opening later this afternoon at the Gallery Gillygully in North Hatley. The opening is at 96 Hatley Center Road in Hatley Township today between 3 and 6 p.m. And it will remain on display Thursdays to Sundays, unless you give her a heads up, from 11 a.m. to 5 p.m. until July 23rd. The time now is 7:51. Here's some new music from Atlanta R&B and soul artist Joseph Solomon. It's from his album Terracotta, which the website Shatter the Standards describes as the story of a failing love affair stretched across the country with the same woman and the same departure repeated in each song. This is Unbroken Hearts.

Joseph Solomon with Unbroken Hearts. Time now is 7:55. My director and I are taking a big stretch, reaching for a coffee and hitting play on a little bit more music. This is R&B singer The Honest Guy, who created this song, Sugar Water, the day after soul music legend D'Angelo's passing. D'Angelo was an artist that had influenced him musically, and he dedicated the song to him. Sadly, a couple of weeks before the song's release, one of the songwriters, Nevin Sinclair, passed away unexpectedly. This week on CBC's Q, host Tom Power sat down with The Honest Guy to discuss how the song that was already deeply personal took on additional meaning. Here's Sugar Water.

That is the latest national and international news from World Report. For news anytime, go to cbcnews.ca. I'm Jennifer Yoon. This is CBC News.

Good morning and welcome to All in the Weekend. I am Dion Codrington. Coming up next on the show, it is finally prime strawberry time in Quebec. We'll hear from Tournesol Farm about some ways that you can enjoy the very best of the season long beyond the summer months. And then the last half hour of the show, we're going to take a spin, a swing, a do-si-do to the Montreal Mix Square Dancing Convention. Taking a quick look at today's weather here in Montreal, a high of 26, tonight a low of 17. In Quebec City, mix of sun and cloud, chance of showers with a risk of a thunderstorm this afternoon, a high of 21 tonight. Partly cloudy skies and a low of 12. In the eastern townships today, mainly cloudy skies, 60% chance of showers with a risk of a thunderstorm, a high of 23 tonight, a low of 13. In the Laurentians, mainly cloudy skies, more showers and a risk of a thunderstorm this afternoon, a high of 18 tonight. Partly cloudy skies and a low of 7. And east in the Gaspé today, a mix of sun and cloud with a high of 22. And tonight, chance of showers and a low of 11.

The time now is 8:12. Quebec artist Rachel Leblanc records under the project name Avenil. She'll be performing her brand of romantic, nostalgic music at the Summer Festival in Quebec City on July the 18th. Here she is with a 2025 single called Ce n'est pas ici, ce n'est pas ailleurs. It's not here, it's not there. And she says it's about the hope for happiness before the end.

0: Vanille with Ce n'est pas ici, ce n'est pas ailleurs. The time now is 8:15. Well, the time for strawberries in Quebec is a long-awaited and cruelly short season, but you can make the most of them while they're here and even extend the season into the winter. At the Tournesol Cooperative Farm in Le Cèdre in the Montérégie, they've got some ideas you may not have tried before. They recently devoted one of their podcasts to strawberry season, and maybe they can inspire you to actually freeze those berries this year or make a strawberry rhubarb compote or fruit roll-ups and share them with your friends. Frédéric Thériault is the farm manager of the co-op and co-host of Le Goût de Jardin, and he joins me now live on the show. Good morning, Frédéric, and welcome to All in the Weekend.
1: Good morning, Dion. Nice to be here.
0: So what's the difference for you between fresh local strawberries in the summer and the ones that we import year-round?
1: Oh, well, the flavor is all the difference between these fresh strawberries. It's really quite a true local luxury to have our own strawberries from Quebec at this time of year.
0: I'm glad that you mentioned that. I wanted to read you a line from the farm's blog. Your colleague Sophie writes, "Tomorrow morning, try this. Go out to the garden or the field before the day's heat sets in. Find the heaviest strawberry, pick it, and eat it right then and there, standing between two rows. Feel the explosion of flavor, the perfect balance between acidity and sweetness. True luxury isn't eating imported strawberries in January. It's tasting the power of a June strawberry that has ripened right on the plant." Does that say it all for you too?
1: Yeah, and if you don't grow strawberries at home, just buy a big flat of strawberries and find the best one in the flat and savor it.
0: So basically, you're going to be eating a lot of strawberries, what you're saying, and you will have no complaints from me. So how many weeks of strawberries do we actually get in Quebec each summer?
1: So, and when you're talking about your own region, the strawberry season typically lasts 2 to 3 weeks. But with the wonders of distribution, we're lucky that it started 3 weeks.

0: weeks ago in the south of Montreal, like in Saint-Rémy type area. Now it's also like the season in around Montreal and north of Montreal. It's gonna continue in the Outaouais and a bit further in Quebec City and Île-d'Orléans. There's gonna be an extra couple weeks there. So with distribution, probably 5-6 weeks of the June strawberry type season. But there's also with new varieties, there's also a day neutral strawberries that folks grow. They plant them really early, 1 year before, and then the strawberries produce the year after, and they can produce into the fall. So there's a few seasons, but really now is around Saint-Jean-Baptiste and Canada Day really is the time for strawberries.
1: And I imagine if they were produced in greenhouses, that can change things a little bit on the either end.
0: Yeah. I mean, the greenhouse Quebec strawberries are also quite nice, and we get them quite a bit early, also in the grocery stores. But they're a lot less easy to come by, and organic. It's hard to find those strawberries as well. But they're different varieties. So it's like with every vegetable, the variety will really impact the flavor. So the one that people are really looking for is often the Jewel strawberry. That's a really tasty one that grows outside, and the season is starting now.
1: Okay. So what are some of the ways then that we can take advantage of them while they're in season, apart from stuffing ourselves with berries straight from the bowl, or as Sophie suggested, straight from the field?
0: Yeah, that's always a pleasure. But if you want to blend the savors a little bit or try different things, you can mix it with in your salads with arugula, spicy arugula, and lettuces and strawberries will make a nice mix. Just a bit later when there's fennel around, also strawberry and fennel make a really nice mix in the palate. If you want to spice things up, you can try with black pepper. Strawberry and black pepper can be really nice. Add some floral notes, or with fresh basil or mint. They're really nice combos for your strawberries.
1: And I understand also work well if you freeze them
0: Oh,
1: I
0: yeah.
1: don't know,
0: So if you
1: maybe a
0: want to be able.
1: smoothie or something like that.
0: Yeah. So if you want to be able to enjoy your strawberries later in the season, now is the time to act. So it's time to go and find a local organic producer and buy a flat or two. And freezing is great. So you can just freeze them whole, put them in a cookie tray, freeze them whole, and then put them in a preservation bag. That will be good to use in smoothies. What I prefer to do is a freezer jam. So I boil a little bit of apple juice and pectin, and then I mash all my strawberries right into this and put that in pots and put them right in the freezer. So it really is quick to do, super easy. There's no way to mess it up. And when you take this jar out in the winter, it really tastes like fresh strawberries. It's really quite nice. So I use that on toast and cereal with yogurt, with crepes, and enjoy my strawberries year round that way.
1: One of my colleagues was talking to me about actually making your own kind of fruit leather roll-ups.
0: Yeah, that's also simpler than it seems. So you'll do a little bit like if you're making a jam, you'll boil your strawberries so that the water releases. Put a bit of honey, depending on how sweet you want, or maple syrup, if you want, how sweet you want your leather to be. And then you'll blend it with a mixette. And then just have to lay it out on parchment paper or a silicone mat and put it in the oven for like 10 minutes, or I mean, you have to see, like, depending on how thick you, so you make a thin layer and put it in the oven at like 170, 180, below 200 Fahrenheit, and wait until the center is dried out, but you don't want it to get crusty either, so it still needs to be flexible, but the whole thing dries out, and then you can cut it up and roll it and have it as a really
1: Good
0: nice
1: to go.
0: sweet treat.
1: What would you say are some of the best practices to follow when you want to can an item like strawberries, say for like the strawberry jam or preserves?
0: So yeah, strawberries are a crop that's not that hard to can, but it's always important to follow a recipe and to do the proper technique for the preservation. So you'll need a few items like a canning jar. You'll want to have clean equipment, but if you use the right amount of sugar and boil it, your finished product in a new mason jar for the given amount of time, you can be pretty confident that you'll have very safe

0: and delicious jam to savor all winter.
1: Frederic, you wear many different hats. You're the co-op farm manager. You're also the host of the podcast. You talked about strawberries on Le Goût de Jardin. It's still fairly new. What did you hope that the farm could share with consumers?
0: So with the podcast, you mean?
1: Mm-hmm, yep.
0: Yeah, so we wanted to share the joys of cooking and the joys of growing, and share that with customers. So we did started our podcast. It's about 15 weeks ago. So in March, I think, we have one episode where we have a gardening theme, and then the next episode is a cooking theme as the main podcast story. And my colleague Dan, because we have a seed company, my colleague Dan always shares a seed story, which is the history of a variety, how it came to be or how it came to us and what to do with it. And so we're really trying to share the beauty of gardening, both in terms of doing the gardening and how to succeed in your garden, but also how to really enjoy the finished product and the crop. And this is what we wanted to share, our love for that. We've been growing for 22 years at Tournesol Cooperative. We do organic baskets, so we sell baskets to our community and people in our region, but we also do seeds that are sold across Quebec. So it's a way to share our love for agriculture and the food.
1: Is this something that folks who are new to gardening, who are gardening curious, can pick up some tips from?
0: Definitely. So we always make the episode in tune with the season, and so you'll hear about scouting for some insects when it's time to start thinking about insects, and you'll hear about how to get ready for garlic soon, and you'll hear about how to put your garden to bed in the fall, and what to savor also at different times of year when zucchini season arrives and whatnot.
1: So as far as the strawberry season goes, how are the weather conditions for berries so far this year?
0: So we had those torrential rains a week ago, and that hurt the strawberry crop for a lot of producers. A lot of people suffered big losses. The fields are recovering though. It was dry this year. This week, so things are getting better. But the strawberries from last week were a little bit rough, but they're getting better and better. And in around Mirabel, the crop is getting stronger. So I'm still looking positive, yes. Even though we don't grow strawberries. But I have a number of organic producers that I buy strawberries from because we offer fruits in our basket program.
1: Right. Well, we will travel to where the strawberries are, Frederic. I heard that you've got an open house at the farm on Sunday. What's happening?
0: Yes, this is our annual event. And for a couple of years, we've made it really fun. We call it the Young Farmer Training Day. And so we have four stations. People come with their families, but it's good for adults and kids alike. But you come to our farm, and then we have four stations where you'll discover how we prepare the soil. And then you walk to the next station where you discover how we seed our different seeders, and kids get to plant a little plant in a pot and leave with it. Then you walk to the next station where you will harvest your own crops and bring them to the barn where you'll see all the machines and the things we use to wash the vegetables, and so you really get to see the whole process that take the vegetable from seeding all the way till the harvest and bringing it home.
1: Really is farm to table, Frederic. Thank you so much for speaking with us today. I wish you all the best for the season ahead.
0: Thank you. It was my pleasure.
1: Frederic Thériault is the farm manager of Ferme Coopérative Tournesol. The time now is 8:26. Toronto singer-songwriter Andrew Lee is climbing up the CBC Music Top 20 this week with her single, Tell My Lips, now at number 9.

0: 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Your regional news is next with Stephanie Miles.
1: Good morning. It's 8:30. I'm Stephanie Miles, and this is your CBC News from Montreal.
2: With the 26th selection in the 2026 NHL draft, the Montreal Canadiens select from Novigrad, Gleb Pugachev.
1: The next great Montreal Canadiens star, maybe, was selected Friday night at the National Hockey League draft in Buffalo, New York. He is 18-year-old Gleb Pugachev, a native of Almaty, Kazakhstan. The 6'3", 224-pound right winger was picked 26th overall after the Canadiens traded up a few spots to get him. Of course, the team's brain trust are praising him to the heavens. He's big, he's physical, he has a mean streak, he skates well for his size, and he comes with some offensive punch. You might have to wait a while to see him, though. Pugachev has mostly played junior-level hockey in Russia, and he's not expected in Montreal this season, but you never know. Meanwhile, Canada's most wanted fugitive, Al Boivin, has been arrested in Spain. And as Natalia Wexel reports, police there are now working with authorities in Europe.
3: 36-year-old Al Boivin, who's from Saguenay, has been on the run since February of 2023. Towards the end of 2024, he was named as one of Canada's most wanted fugitives on the BOLO program, a list of the country's most notorious criminals. The program was launched in 2018 and is meant to raise public awareness about police investigations and wanted fugitives. Boivin was at the top of that list alongside another Quebecer, Dave Turmel. Turmel was arrested in Italy last year and remains there while fighting extradition. As for Boivin, Quebec's provincial police say he faces several criminal charges, including alleged breaking and entering, kidnappings, aggravated assaults, as well as drug and arms trafficking. Police say Boivin has been involved in the violent drug-related turf wars that have erupted in Quebec. In a news release, the SQ says Boivin is believed to be in the Spanish coastal town of Marbella. But the SQ says it's been communicating with investigators in Europe to confirm Boivin's arrest. Quebec Provincial Police is also working with both the RCMP and Interpol. Natalia Weichsel, CBC News, Montreal.
1: A cold and wet spring delayed this year's strawberry season, but that rain has also produced a bumper crop and a tastier one too, and that could be good news for everyone. Quabino Oduro has more.

0: You can't stop eating them.
1: Cormier farm owner Josiane Cormier says she spent the last week eating the strawberries she grows. She says the wet weather has added a little sweetness to her crop.
0: We are right in the season. There is a lot of strawberries now. We have a lot of variety that we harvest right now. So we have strawberries all over Quebec right now.
1: Despite this year's cooler spring temperatures, strawberry producers say the season wasn't delayed too much, and conditions actually made the fruit extra sweet. Cormier says the strawberries have to look a certain way before she picks them.
0: We want them fully red, so we will check if they are still a little bit white. We will leave them to finish to ripe. We will really harvest only the fully red.
1: Food economist Mike Von Massow says wherever you are buying your strawberries, a strong yield will bring the price down.
2: You know, many of the high food prices we've seen are because we've had difficult crops, whether that's in Canada or in other places. And now a good strawberry crop means that we should see more affordable and delicious strawberries.
1: Back at Cormier Farm, staff are working hard trying to keep up with the demand for Quebec's glossy, red, heart-shaped berries. Kubino Duro, CBC News, Montreal.
3: The residents of the city of Mercier on Montreal's South Shore have had enough of traffic on Route 138. They're asking the government to help mitigate congestion along the town's main drag. Chris Curries has the details.
4: Route 138, also known as Saint-Jean-Baptiste Boulevard, has become a prime traffic pinch point in both directions. The city says an increased number of trucks and growing communities south of Mercier are to blame. City Councillor Philippe Drolet says the last 3 to 4 kilometers of town can sometimes equal a 20-minute commute.
5: You just came from Montreal. You want to go home. You want to go see your kids. You want to go see your family. You get stuck in Montreal, and when you arrive in a suburb after Chateauguay, you arrive here and you get stuck.
4: Short term, the city wants to sync up traffic lights. Long term, adding a turning lane or widening the road would be ideal. The city has launched a petition and will be going door to door encouraging businesses and citizens to sign. Residents say the traffic has actually turned people away.
6: There's people that one of my friends wanted to buy a house and she said no to Mercier because of the traffic.
7: Traffic has been kind of hellish for the 138, which is why I'm often guided towards the country road.
4: CBC reached out to the Transport Ministry for comment. A spokesperson said they'd have a response early next week. Chris Curries, CBC News, Mercier.
3: And finally, the family of Mohamed Lamine Benredouane, the police officer slain during last week's shooting incident in Côte-des-Neiges, already is dealing with unimaginable tragedy. His sister is making a plea to social media users out of respect for his memory, his family, and his children. In a Facebook message on Friday, Lina Benredouane asked anyone who has seen the video of her brother's death or comes across it to take a few seconds and report it. She says, in addition to his family, Mohamed left a pregnant wife and a 3-year-old boy behind. In 5 or 10 years, I wouldn't want my nephews to come across these videos showing how their father was savagely slaughtered. And that's your CBC News.
8: Thanks, Stephanie. I'm Dion Codrington, and you are listening to All in the Weekend. Up next on the show, the International Association of Gay Square Dance Clubs will be convening in Montreal this week, and as you'll hear, they do things a bit differently. Square dance music might include some non-traditional artists. We will bring you all the latest on spinning and do-si-doing and swing that's coming up next. Taking a quick look at our weather forecast, our last one before the end of the show. Here in Montreal, a chance of showers with a high of 26. Tonight, partly cloudy skies and a low of 17. In Quebec City, a mix of sun and cloud with a chance of showers, a risk of a thunderstorm this afternoon, a high of 21. And tonight, partly cloudy skies with a 30% chance of showers and a low of 12. In the Eastern Townships today, mainly cloudy with a 60% chance of showers, a risk of a thunderstorm this afternoon, a high of 23. Tonight, partly cloudy skies with a chance of showers early this evening and a low of 13. In the Laurentians today, mainly cloudy skies, a 60% chance of showers this afternoon with a risk of a thunderstorm, a high of 18. Tonight, partly cloudy, more showers and a low of 7. And east in the Gaspé today, a mix of sun and cloud, a high of 22. And tonight, a 30% chance of showers and a low of 11. The time now is 8:37. Just before we get to the International Association of the Gay Square Dance Clubs, a little music of what you might hear there. This is a

Adele with Cry Your Heart Out. The time now is 8:41. Well, folks, the wait is over. Gay square dancing is officially coming to Montreal. Well, the International Association, of course, gay square dance clubs, that is. The association is hosting their 43rd edition of their annual convention in Montreal this year for the first time. From July 1st through the 5th, square dancers from around the world will gather at the Sheraton Hotel in downtown Montreal. And in the lead up to Pride, the event Montreal Mix will host a celebration of community, diversity, and the joy of square dance. Joel Smith is the chair of the International Association of Gay Square Dance Clubs Convention.

0: Jean-Marc Robichaud is the communication manager for Montreal Mix, and they both join me now on the line. Good morning, Joel and Jean-Marc. Welcome to All in the Weekend.
1: Good morning.
2: Well, good morning to you.
0: Well, right off the top, I want to make sure that we're clear on what gay square dancing is and what it isn't. How would you say it's different from traditional square dancing?
1: Well, in traditional square dancing, you know, one man, one woman, typically kind of older, retired people, slow music, country, a little bit twangy, bluegrassy kind of music, fancy costumes. We don't do any of that stuff. We're actually a little bit younger in general. We use very modern music, so you could dance to Adele or Madonna or any of those sorts of things. We don't have any costume requirements. People will show up in jeans or t-shirts or whatever. And we add styling to some of our moves, so there's a bit more energy to how we dance. So all of those things kind of make gay square dancing a little bit more distinctive. However, all of the moves that we learn and that we dance are 100% compatible, and we can dance in any straight clubs around the world interchangeably, and we do. We very, very often join our straight allies and dance in their events and their conventions and stuff.
0: So folks did not have the benefit of square dancing like I might have in elementary school. All I remember is do-si-do. That's all I remember now. So like, if I break out the electric slide, will I be banned? That's not square dancing.
2: Well, it may look a little different, and we may look at you a little side-eyed, but that's okay. We give A for effort.
1: Okay. We get that a lot. I mean, it's the same sort of experience that you had in high school, but it goes further, and it includes a lot of camaraderie and community and friendship. These are people who see each other every week, and it's a very, very social activity. Mm-hmm. It's really our chosen family, and that's why we call this yearly convention our family reunion, because it very much is that. We get to see all these wonderful people that we see once a year, and we have so much fun dancing with them every time.
0: Well, Joel, when I hear conventions, I'm thinking seminars, I'm thinking speeches. What goes down at the square dancing convention?
2: Absolutely. It is a convention, so yes, we do have a bit of that structure part of the week. A weekend. So I'll start from the beginning of what this whole week looks like. And yes, it is July 1st to the 5th is the actual days of convention, but it actually starts today. Day is day number one, and we're hosting a caller school. So the caller is what we consider the instructor, but we're training new instructors or callers starting today. We have about 38 students here at the Sheraton. So they'll be able to tell us what to do, and we listen to what they have to say. So that starts today, and then we go on through. There's a big event scheduled for Tuesday that includes a Cirque event. So we're actually bringing a circus act and square dancing together here at the Sheraton, which is amazing. And the reason we do all these pre-activities is to bring people in, because this is their vacation. Yeah, they're coming to dance. Yeah, they're coming to convention, but they're here to have fun too. So it's their vacation. We do have 9 countries, 780 people being represented this week here. And then we go into the structural piece. On Wednesday is when we do the meetings. We do our bylaws. We have we're having 4 new clubs, 1 from Australia joining the association this week. So we have 6 or 7 Australians that have landed. They landed yesterday. And so it'll be the first time that Australia has been part of the international association. So we have 4 countries officially now, Japan, US, Canada, and Australia, which is pretty amazing. And then after the business part, all that, you know, stiff, stucky piece of it is over, we're ready to cut a rug, as they say, and have a great time. And that starts really with opening ceremonies on Thursday morning, which includes a few speeches and a little few awards. And then we dance and dance and dance until our final day. And that is one of our most fun pieces of the convention, is that we load 200 individuals on coach buses and we flash mob dance all around Montreal. So we'll arrive at a location, and I can't tell you the location because it's flash top secret. It's top secret.
1: You may see us around.
2: So look around to the iconic, wink, wink, locations around Montreal, and we'll all 200 of us climb out of the bus. We will square up, and we'll dance for about 20 minutes, and we'll get back on the bus. And then do it another two or three or four times and then land back at the hotel. So that's sort of our, the big finale is this flash mob dancing, as it were.
0: Now, if folks know how to square dance and they happen upon your flash mob, can they join in?
2: Absolutely.
1: You know how? Absolutely. 100%.
2: Yes. We have, you have to be a minimum of what's called social square dancing. Or mainstream. Mm-hmm. That's two different terms in the square dance world that lets us know that you've at least graduated the minimum. Mm-hmm. And that way, when you get up to square, that you'll be able to do every call that the instructor or caller gives us.
0: Yeah. Well, Joel, this has been running for 43 years now. How did it even get started?
1: Well, the early days of the IGSTC, they started up because the gay groups were not really particularly welcome in the straight groups. It wasn't compatible the way that we danced. They didn't like that. So we kind of had to start our own clubs. We didn't have as much cooperation as we do today back then. So the association, the clubs, and it mostly started in Florida in the early days. The Florida Mustangs was the first club. And it was our way of being able to participate in something that we really enjoyed and to feel comfortable dancing how we want to dance. You know, in traditional squares, the man dances on the left and the lady dances on the right, and never the, you know, you don't change those roles, but we change that up all the time. I dance girl. That's my chosen role in square dancing because I like to twirl. And I mean, this means people can be themselves. You can dance whatever, and some people dance both. They'll change, you know, from dance to dance and have no problems. That's kind of one of the things that distinguishes us from the straight world of dancing. But we go dance with their clubs all the time, and they love it when we do because we have so much fun. We bring so much energy to their dances. They welcome us with open arms nowadays, which is lovely.
0: Yeah. You're both we'll call you veterans. What is it that that drew both of you personally to the event?
1: Oh, we've been working. Well, this is our second convention because we did one in Ottawa in 2023. But we've been at this. Joel's been at this for about 12 years, I guess. I've been doing this since 1995. So that's
0: carry the one a long time.
1: Pretty much. But we've been doing this with in Ottawa with the club that's here. It's called the Ottawa Date Squares, which we started back in 1995. And this club has endured so many, you know, different events and dances and things over the years. It's been absolutely wonderful.
2: One thing that's interesting is that we are married, so we're husbands. And
0: did you meet through square dancing? Did you meet through square dancing?
1: I was already a square dancer.
2: He was already a square dancer, but one of my first dates with him was to go to what's called an intro. And an intro is when anybody from the streets can walk in and give it a try and see if they like it. So he invited me to go to it and
1: didn't tell me
2: because I would have never done it. I have the two left feet, as they say. Mm-hmm. I can't twirl because I'll fall over, you know, imbalancing here, you know. But he said, I'm taking you somewhere. You're going to have fun tonight. Give it a try. So I did. And boy, did I get hooked. I love social. Mm-hmm. Growing up, I'm originally from the South. I've been in Canada for 13 years. And I grew up very Southern Baptist in that community piece of church that I don't do anymore. I'm not a church individual, but this was community. And that's what I still yearn for and really enjoy about square dancing is that it is truly a family, as he's just mentioned previously. But it's about coming together. Yes, we dance, but we have about 5 to 7 minutes between each dance when we go to an evening dance. Mm-hmm. So you sit there and chat and get to know these individuals so much better. Mm-hmm. And I moved to Canada and we've been keeping the Ottawa Date Squares popping for a while. Mm-hmm.
0: When your partner's in business and in life, what's it like working together on a project like this?
1: Oh, it's a lot. It's so all-consuming. It's you know, it's been 2 years since we kind of decided to do this, but and probably the last month has been kind of crazy, and it's a lot of work, but it's a labor of love, and we.

0: really, really enjoy the work. We love the people. We have a really strong team. We have so many good people working with us to put this thing together. It's been a lot of fun. I have no regrets.
1: In its 43-year history, it's only been held in Canada

0: dance community. There are straight square dance clubs in Montreal. There's only one. And we're looking at, if we can get enough interest in Montreal, we would love to start a gay club here as well. And this is why we're holding an intro dance that's coming up.
1: On Friday, July 3rd at 7 p.m. here at the Sheraton, level 4 of the Grand Ballroom West. Anyone can walk in and give it a try, starting at 7. Go 7 to 9, so show up. We'll show you the ropes, and we'll get you hooked for sure.
0: You don't need a partner. you don't need to know anything about dancing whatsoever. We teach you everything that you need to know.
1: Yeah, bring those two left feet. That's the excuse we hear over and over and
0: wear
1: over.
0: Wear some comfortable shoes.
1: Yeah, not tennis shoes. Yeah, but tennis shoes or walking shoes are the best because you are going to be twirling. You are going to be do-si-do-ing.
2: Got it. Just show up and you'll take care of the rest. I mean, in the between the business of the convention, it's a lot of dancing. Let's be honest, it's more dancing. What does a gathering like this represent for the LGBTQ plus community?
0: Well, this is a way for us to get together. And in the early days, it was for us to be with our peers because we weren't accepted elsewhere. But it has more and more become multicultural, in every way diverse, because our straight allies are showing up in droves now. They come to our conventions because we have so much fun and they love it. We do so much more than some of their conventions. We have a banquet, awards supper, we have live entertainment. We're hosting Drake Jensen, the big country superstar. He's going to be singing for us. And Sibby, who's a non-binary indigenous individual, is going to be performing as well. And so it's such a huge production and it's such a huge thing. We're seeing tons and tons of people joining us from straight communities all over North America. It's absolutely wonderful.
2: Sounds like it's going to be a great time. Welcome to the city. Thank you so much for taking the time to speak with us this morning.
0: Thank you very much.
1: Thank you.
2: Joel Smith is the chair of the International Association of Gay Square Dance Clubs Convention, and Jean-Marc Robichaud is the communication manager for Montreal Mix. For more information, you can visit the website at montrealmix2026.com. The time now is 8:55. We're going to go to a little music from Mississippi singer-songwriter Sibby, who will actually be one of the performers at the Gay Square Dancing Convention in Montreal. That's on July 4th at the Sheraton Center. Here they are with Don't Wake Me Up.

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1: Here's a look at today's weather. Here in Montreal, a chance of showers today with a high of 26. Tonight, partly cloudy and a low of 17. In Quebec City, a mix of sun and cloud. Chance of showers with a risk of a thunderstorm this afternoon, a high of 21. Tonight, partly cloudy skies and a low of 12. In eastern townships today, mainly cloudy skies with a chance of showers and a risk of a thunderstorm, a high of 23. Tonight, a low of 13. And in the Laurentians, mainly cloudy skies, a chance of showers this afternoon, a high of 18. And tonight, a low of 7.

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3: I'm Emile Niazi. Six British prime ministers have resigned in the 10 years since the country left the European Union. Will the next one fare any better? Can anyone? That's today on day six.
4: This is CBC News. Good morning. It's 10 o'clock. I'm Stephanie Miles, and this is CBC News. Europe continues to swelter in a historic heat wave that will offer little relief early next week, but ramp right back up by the next weekend. Hundreds have already died. Jason Killies of the London Ambulance Service says the service recorded its highest number of Category 1 emergencies ever last Wednesday.
5: Patients in cardiac arrest who are continuously fitting, who have stopped breathing, those kind of really serious time-critical cases.
4: And even the lows in France were setting record highs yesterday. We're about to experience a little bit of that at home, with Ontario already heating up and temperatures in both Toronto and Montreal expected to hit the mid-30s by the middle of next week. Canada's most wanted fugitive, Al Boisvert, has been arrested in Spain. And as Natalia Weichsel reports, police here are now working with authorities in Europe.
6: 36-year-old Al Boisvert, who's from Saguenay, has been on the run since February of 2023. Towards the end of 2024, he was named as one of Canada's most wanted fugitives on the BOLO program, a list of the country's most notorious criminals. The program was launched in 2018 and is meant to raise public awareness about police investigations and wanted fugitives. Boisvert was at the top of that list alongside another Quebecer, Dave Turmel. Turmel was arrested in Italy last year and remains there while fighting extradition. As for Boisvert, Quebec's provincial police say he faces several criminal charges, including alleged breaking and entering, kidnappings, aggravated assaults, as well as drug and arms trafficking. Police say Boisvert has been involved in the violent drug-related turf wars that have erupted in Quebec. In a news release, the SQ says Boisvert was arrested in the Spanish coastal town of Marbella. Quebec's provincial police is also working with both the RCMP and Interpol. Natalia Weichsel, CBC News, Montreal.
4: Quebec's wet weather is making for an especially good strawberry season, and that could mean saving a few dollars. This year's season got off to a bit of a slow start because of the cooler weather this spring, but the growers say that might actually make the fruit sweeter. Thelme Cormier, owner Josiane Cormier, says the growers are working hard to give Quebecers the best produce.
7: We have worked a lot on the technique, on the varieties, but we always keep in mind for the taste. This is our main focus. We want good strawberries. We want to pick them at the right moment so the customer will have as much taste as we can find in the strawberries.
4: Cormier says that if you want your strawberries to last longer, keep them in the fridge and don't wash them till you're ready to eat them. Keeping them dry, refrigerated until a few hours before eating them makes them hit the sweet spot. The family of Mohamed Lamine Ben Redouane, the police officer slain during last week's shooting incident in Côte d'Ivoire, already is dealing with unimaginable tragedy, and his sister is making a plea to social media users. In a Facebook message on Friday, Lina Ben Redouane asked anyone who's seen the video of her brother's death or comes across it to take a few seconds and report it. She says that in addition to his family, Mohamed left a pregnant wife and a 3-year-old boy behind, and in 5 or 10 years, she doesn't want her nephews to come across this video showing how their father was savagely slaughtered.
8: With the 26th selection in the 2026 NHL draft, the Montreal Canadiens select from Novigrad, Gleb Pugachev.

0: The next great Montreal Canadiens star, maybe, was selected Friday night in the National Hockey League draft in Buffalo, New York. He's 18-year-old Gleb Pugachev, a native of Almaty, Kazakhstan. The team's brain trust are praising him to the heavens, of course. He's big, he's physical, he has a mean streak, he skates well for his size, and he comes with some offensive punch as well. But you might have to wait a little bit to see him, though. He is not expected in Montreal for the 2026-27 season. And that is your CBC News. And here's your Environment Canada weather forecast for Quebec. In Montreal, sunny and very humid this morning, and then a mix of sun and cloud with a slight risk of thunderstorm. A high of 26 and a UV index very high at 8. For Quebec City, similar forecast, but cooler with a high of 21. For Sherbrooke, mainly cloudy with a 60% chance of showers and the risk of a thunderstorm with a high of 23. For Gaspé, fog patches dissipating this morning with a high of 16.
1: I'm Emile Niazi, in for Brent Bambury. This is Day 6.
2: UK Prime Minister Keir Starmer announced his resignation Monday.
3: In less than 10 years, 6 different prime ministers have resigned.
4: And what do you think that says about us as a country, that we've chopped and changed so much in Downing Street?
5: British politics moves in strange ways.
1: Anarchy in the UK. Can anyone govern Britain? That's coming up on Day 6 today. The right job for the tool.
6: AI is the money-losingest thing the human race has ever done.
1: Cory Doctorow on the myth of AI inevitability. Rallying around the flag.
7: The battle is never truly over.
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1: Sports washing at the World Cup. All today on Day 6, the No Grass Stains, No Glory edition.
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1: Are you pro-planning, or would you rather give in to flights of fancy and wing it?
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0: Of laughs on The Debaters with host Steve Patterson this afternoon at 1:30 in Newfoundland, 3 Pacific, and on CBC Listen. Terry O'Reilly is in an answering mood as he tackles listeners' questions. It's Ask Terry 2026 on Under the Influence in half an hour. But up next, Gavin Crawford welcomes Brandon Ash Mohammed, Jan Carwana, and Rebecca Kohler to Because News, right after the news.
1: This is CBC News. Good morning. It's 11 o'clock. I'm Stephanie Miles, and this is CBC News. The news continues to be grim from Venezuela, where back-to-back earthquakes of 7.5 and 7.2 magnitudes have led to a major humanitarian crisis. At least 920 are believed dead now and over 51,000 missing, as the situation was exacerbated by a number of aftershocks and by chaotic scenes as rescue workers try to dig out survivors.
2: Once again, the focus has been on getting access to these people who are believed to be trapped under these piles of rubble. We have heard experts talk about a 72-hour window of opportunity. After that point, anybody trapped under these piles of rubble is very unlikely to survive. The good news is we know that some international rescue groups have started to arrive in the country. So the hope here is that with the manpower and the heavy machinery that they bring along with them, they will be able to get access to those folks. And we know there are people still trapped under this debris because we have heard them crying out for help.
1: That was the CBC's Corey Vettel. The International Organization for Migration says up to 6.76 million people could be affected. Canada's most wanted fugitive, Al Boivin, has been arrested in Spain. And as Natalia Vexel reports, police here are now working with authorities in Europe.
3: 36-year-old Al Boivin, who's from Saguenay, has been on the run since February of 2023. Towards the end of 2024, he was named as one of Canada's most wanted fugitives on the BOLO program, a list of the country's most notorious criminals. The program was launched in 2018 and is meant to raise public awareness about police investigations and wanted fugitives. Boivin was at the top of that list alongside another Quebecer, Dave Turmel. Turmel was arrested in Italy last year and remains there while fighting extradition. As for Boivin, Quebec's provincial police say he faces several criminal charges, including alleged breaking and entering, kidnappings, aggravated assaults, as well as drug and arms trafficking. Police say Boivin has been involved in the violent drug-related turf wars that have erupted in Quebec. In a news release, the SQ says Boivin was arrested in the Spanish coastal town of Marbella. Quebec's provincial police is also working with both the RCMP and Interpol. Natalia Weichsel, CBC News, Montreal.
1: The abandoned mansion that was once the Prime Minister's official residence, but has been allowed to decay over the last decade, will finally be getting some TLC. Prime Minister Mark Carney is conscious of the inherent political complications of the high cost. He's combined it with an architecture contest open only to Canadian companies.
4: Our core role as government is to improve the country, leave it better than we found it.
1: The winning design is expected to be chosen by Canada Day next year, and the Rideau Hall Foundation will fund a fundraising campaign so taxpayers aren't on the hook for the whole thing. In recent years, the inside was gutted to strip out mold, asbestos, and rodents. Europe continues to swelter under a historic heat wave that will offer little relief early next week, but will ramp right up again by next weekend. Hundreds have already died. Jason Killies of the London Ambulance Service says the service recorded its highest number of Category 1 emergencies ever last Wednesday.
5: Patients in cardiac arrest who are continuously fitting, who have stopped breathing, those kind of really serious time-critical cases.
1: We're about to experience a little of that here with Ontario already heating up, the prairies already hot, and temperatures in both Toronto and Montreal expected to hit the mid-30s by the middle of next week. And it's not just the heat, it's the humidity as well. On the plus side, that is made for a great strawberry season here in the city. That is your CBC News.

Bob doesn't conquer, Alka-Seltzer will.

language, and he wanted the word to be an onomatopoeia. In other words, he wanted the name to sound like a watch being wound. When his wife passed away in 1945, and because he had no direct descendants, he established the Hans Wilsdorf Foundation to preserve the company and its mission. When he died in 1960, Wilsdorf bequeathed all of his shares to

0: This is CBC News. Good afternoon. It's 12 o'clock. I'm Stephanie Miles, and this is your CBC News. The news continues to be grim out of Venezuela, where back-to-back earthquakes of 7.5 and 7.2 magnitudes have led to a major humanitarian crisis. At least 920 are believed dead and over 51,000 missing as of Saturday. Here's the CBC's Corey Weddle on that.
1: Once again, the focus has been on getting access to these people who are believed to be trapped under these piles of rubble. We have heard experts talk about a 72-hour window of opportunity. After that point, anybody trapped under these piles of rubble is very unlikely to survive. The good news is we know that some international rescue groups have started to arrive in the country. So the hope here is that with the manpower and the heavy machinery that they bring along with them, they will be able to get access to those folks. And we know there are people still trapped under this debris because we have heard them crying out for help.
0: The International Organization for Migration says up to 6.76 million people could be affected, some 2 million of those in Caracas alone. Canada's most wanted fugitive, Al Boivin, has been arrested in Spain. And as Natalia Vexel reports, police here in Quebec are now working with authorities in Europe.
2: 36-year-old Al Boivin, who's from Saguenay, has been on the run since February of 2023. Towards the end of 2024, he was named as one of Canada's most wanted fugitives on the BOLO program, a list of the country's most notorious criminals. The program was launched in 2018 and is meant to raise public awareness about police investigations and wanted fugitives. Boivin was at the top of that list alongside another Quebecer, Dave Turmel. Turmel was arrested in Italy last year and remains there while fighting extradition. As for Boivin, Quebec's provincial police say he faces several criminal charges, including alleged breaking and entering, kidnappings, aggravated assaults, as well as drug and arms trafficking. Police say Boivin has been involved in the violent drug-related turf wars that have erupted in Quebec. In a news release, the SQ says Boivin was arrested in the Spanish coastal town of Marbella. Quebec's provincial police is also working with both the RCMP and Interpol. Natalia Vixel, CBC News, Montreal.
0: 24 Sussex, the abandoned mansion that was once the Prime Minister's official residence, will finally be getting some TLC. Prime Minister Mark Carney is well aware of the inherent political complications of the high cost of it, so he's combined it with an architecture contest open only to Canadian companies.
3: Our core role as government is to improve the country, leave it better than we found it.
0: The winning design plan is expected to be chosen by Canada Day next year, and the Rideau Hall Foundation will put on a fundraising campaign so taxpayers aren't on the hook for the entire renovation. In recent years, the inside of 24 Sussex was gutted to strip out mold, asbestos, and rodents. Quebec's tough spring is making for an especially good strawberry season, and that could mean saving a few dollars for better berries. Growers say the slow start because of the cooler and rainy weather might actually make the fruit sweeter. Ferme Cormier owner Josiane Cormier says growers are working hard to give Quebecers the best produce.
4: We have worked a lot on the technique, on the varieties, but we always keep in mind for the taste. This is our main focus. We want good strawberries. We want to pick them at the right moment so the customer will have as much taste as we can find in the strawberries.
0: Meanwhile, Europe continues to swelter under a historic heat wave that will offer a little relief early next week, but then it will ramp right back up again by next weekend. Jason Killies of the London Ambulance Service says that it recorded its highest number of Category 1 emergencies ever last Wednesday.
5: Patients in cardiac arrest who are continuously fitting, who have stopped breathing, those kind of really serious time-critical cases.
0: And that's your CBC News. And here's your Environment Canada weather forecast for Quebec. In Montreal, a mix of sun and cloud with a slight risk of thunderstorm this afternoon and a high of 26. The UV index will be very high at 8, a low of 17 tonight. For Quebec City, mainly cloudy with a chance of showers and a risk of a thunderstorm, a high of 20 and a low of 12 tonight. For Sherbrooke, humid with a mix of sun and cloud but with a 60% chance of showers and a high of 23.

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1: Hey! Thanks, Graham. Hello, Canada. Welcome back to the Debaters. We're so happy to be back here in beautiful Charlottetown.

Hey everyone, my name is Brenton Rose. I am a country artist from Okotoks, Alberta. I am so excited to share a little bit about my debut EP that just came out at the start of May. It's called The Wild West. It's a collection of 6 tracks all about kind of growing up, discovering more about myself, entering your 20s, and just experiencing new things about life, love, family, and everything in between. And yeah, I hope you love it. A book that I absolutely love that I would love to share with all of you today is The Great Alone by Kristen Hannah. It is one of my top tier favorite reads of all time. Anything by Kristen Hannah is really absolutely amazing, but this one in particular, it's a story about family, survival, love, growing up. It takes place in Alaska in the 1970s. It's a really, really cool story. Kristen Hannah is an amazing writer. I think she used to be a lawyer, so I think that's why she's so good at writing and telling stories, and you really get invested in this one, and it takes you on quite the journey. But it is one of my favorite books ever. I love diving into the world and the stories that somebody else has created, because that's kind of what I do with songs, is kind of build a story in like 3 minutes, which is a lot shorter than a book. But I think it's cool to read a book and see how people just say things, put words together in different unique ways. I think that's really cool, and get inspired from them for songs. And so I think it's really inspiring to read.

Monica. Need to kind of meet Virginia Woolf, I guess. I don't think she'd be quite barrel of laughs, but hey, it'd be nice to meet Jesus to get a, you know, get a sense of him. Same token, it'd be nice to meet the Prophet Muhammad if I spoke Arabic, get a sense of him too.

0: recorded its highest ever temperature, 36.6 degrees, and French officials have reported dozens of heat-related deaths, prompting them to cancel public events and restrict sales of alcohol. Former U.S. Transportation Secretary Pete Buttigieg says he and his family were the targets of a cruel, politically motivated hoax. He and his husband were separated from their children after authorities received a false report of child abuse. Alistair D'Souza has the details.
1: Pete Buttigieg says someone called officials with a completely fabricated story. A police officer with a child services worker showed up at his house in Michigan. Buttigieg and his husband were separated from their children for 24 hours while forensic interviews were conducted. The children were sent to their grandparents. Buttigieg says an anonymous caller told officials he had confessed to violent crimes at a conference years ago in Alabama. Michigan police have confirmed the allegations are false. Buttigieg says it all began after he posted pictures of his family on Father's Day and during Pride Month. He compared the incident to swatting, where a person calls in a false report to trigger an armed police response. Buttigieg, the first openly gay cabinet secretary, called the incident the darkest hour of his life. For CBC News, Alistair D'Souza, Washington.
0: A Regina mosque says it's temporarily pausing its broadcast of the Muslim call to prayer, or Adhan, 1 week after it began because of complaints and threats. The Regina City Jamia Masjid set up speakers on its roof to play the call at noon on Fridays after getting a noise permit from police. But the first broadcast prompted anger online, including from some who said they would remove the speakers themselves. Mosque director M. Ansur Rahman says he hopes the situation leads to conversations with the community.
2: We need to discuss, meet and greet, right? We encourage also, like, the door is open, right? Anytime anybody they want to come, you know, and meet and greet and talk, right? So we can find out what exactly is the problem. What do we need to do to resolve this problem?
0: Rahman says he plans to reach out to local businesses and organizations to get their input. Regina police say they take the reports of threats seriously. That's your World This Hour. For CBC News, I'm Kaz Boivin.
3: And here's your Environment Canada weather forecast for Quebec. In Montreal, a mix of sun and cloud with a slight risk of thunderstorm this afternoon and a high of 26. The UV index will be very high at 8, a low of 17 tonight. For Quebec City, mainly cloudy with a chance of showers and a risk of a thunderstorm, a high of 20 and a low of 12 tonight. For Sherbrooke, humid with a mix of sun and cloud but with a 60% chance of showers and a high of 23.
4: Where are you storing all these records?
5: I mean, I have like a classic IKEA media unit, and the middle section, I removed like a shelf from it, mm-hmm. and it's the perfect size for vinyls. Mm-hmm. But now, because I collected so many of them,
4: yeah.
5: well, about like 100, it's still modest, but yeah. now I'm like running out of space, so I'm gonna have to like get some type of other shelf.
4: Do you know that people have separate storage places for their records?
5: But I want to see my children. Like,
4: your children. That was a bit of behind the scenes of today's episode. The Bridge co-producer, Miriam Adaya, was talking about her record collection. So you might remember an episode of The Bridge when Miriam filled in for me in the hosting chair and she spoke with two record store owners about the culture around collecting music on vinyl. Miriam participates in that culture. You'll hear throughout today's conversation about the music she searches for, her methodology to find other artists, and even how she goes to faraway places to find good music. On the suggestion of our colleague, another music lover, Rebecca Ugolini, we're curating this episode with music from Miriam's crates, which have inspired selections from me as well. I'm not necessarily a collector, but I listen to music for at least 3 hours every day. So we're starting with Miriam's first choice, Idea 5, Call My Name, by UK-based collective Kokoroko. And for our selections, we focused in on a few themes. This one is music

0: where do you go when you hear that song?
1: Every time I hear this record, I feel like a big hug. It's almost like I need to take deep breaths because I feel so many emotions. I feel gratitude. I feel like I'm really like going somewhere safe.
0: Yeah, I feel it. There's warmth. There's warmth in that music.
1: There's love.
0: Yeah.
1: You know?
0: What's the story behind this one? How'd you even find this music?
1: Kokoroko, London Jazz Collective, heavily influenced by Black music, the Black diaspora. You hear a lot of like Afro house, Afrobeat influence.
0: I swear at the beginning, the horn section, it reminded me of some Caribbean song that I know from my childhood and I could not place it, but I kept listening over and over and thinking like, this is from something I know already.
1: And I feel like that's why it's so healing to so many of us. Mm. Even, you know, I'm Moroccan, I'm not a Black person, but I still am very and feel very connected to my Africanness.
0: Yeah.
1: And it's just, yeah, it's healing. Like it has something very soothing where I feel like love taken care of and like the harmonies, and it just takes you really on like a journey.
0: Yeah. British collective and relatively new, right? Like they haven't been around too long.
1: They've been around, like the first iteration of the group, I believe, was in 2014.
0: Right. Yes.
1: And then, you know how jazz band goes, like bands go, like they kind of change like members and musicians sometimes. Yeah. But this iteration of the band has been together for a few years now. It's an album that is very special to me.
0: Yeah.
1: The title.
0: You're smiling.
1: Yeah.
0: Look at you. You're smiling with your eyes.
1: Because it's called Tough Times Never Last.
0: Yes.
1: And it's really a project about resilience. Mm-hmm. And not in a performative way. Like resilience in their own journeys as musicians, and they have like a very unique identity that speaks to so many people around the world. Us Canadians can definitely like relate to whatever a new like jazz band from London, UK, inspired by like African sounds like creates, you know? And when you learn a little bit more about Kokoroko, you see that they have given themselves the tools in order to create from a space, a place of healing and abundance. And they're very free in their expression. Mm. And I think that's why I'm so grateful that we're having this conversation around music, because I feel like we both have this strong connection to music as our, I guess, favorite, most powerful like form of expression and also form of release.
0: I'll tell you, this was an interesting exercise. So we're digging through your crates inspired a little bit. It's a bit of a carryover from the episode that you did on record stores, right? Mm-hmm. So you were filling in for me and you talked to record store owners and you wanted to talk about, you know,

0: the culture and the habit of people who collect music and vinyl in particular, and what happens, what kind of community forms around those record stores. And this is directly related to your story, because yeah. that's what you're doing. As you just said, you're collecting music and vinyl, and maybe developing as a future DJ.
1: Not the hard lines in the
0: but it was a fun exercise for me, because I don't collect music, but I listen to a lot of music, and I've been listening to music. And you're right, it is our favorite artistic expression, because it can just bring us to so many places, mm-hmm. and we engage with music for so many reasons. So to approach today's conversation, we did have a small method, or at least some themes that we were touching on. You kind of started it off with Kokoroko. Healing is one of the ways in which music kind of speaks mm-hmm. to us. We identified a couple of other categories. What were the categories?
1: So we have adventure, and that will be, I think, like towards the end of our conversation. We also have
0: Meditation.
1: Yeah, yes.
0: Music that brings us to a place of calmness.
1: And longing.
0: Yeah.
1: And longing will be illustrated, ladies and gentlemen, by soul music, because duh. Yeah.
0: I get
1: right?
0: you.
1: Right?
0: Yes, agreed. However, for this healing category.
1: Yes.
0: I did turn to soul music. It's sort of soul with a bit of house. And I was thinking and listening to Idea 5 and just who did they remind me of? Mm-hmm. What did they remind me of? And I was just thinking, you know, so many times new artists may present as if they don't know the lineage in which they come from in terms of music, as mm-hmm. musicians and vocalists and songwriters and etc. And I just thought right away of a band, a collective, London collective, that came out in 1988. And you were saying that Canadians can still connect mm-hmm. to Kokoroko. Everybody was connecting to soul over this side of the Atlantic. And they were very similar in terms of even the aesthetic. Like, I'm looking at the album cover.
1: Yeah, very colorful.
0: Colorful. People've got natural, you know, afro hair, mm-hmm. locks. Mm-hmm. There's a very current vibe to their fashion. Back then in 1988, the current vibe to that generation of black music was very Afrocentric, lots of layers and baggy clothes, but prints and bright, vibrant colors at times as well.
1: There's a Nike fleece on this right here, you see?
0: There would be no Nike fleece with Soul to Soul. It was really funky, and I just thought of them right away as the basically part of the tree from yeah. which this other band comes from. And so I wanted to introduce you to Keep On Moving.

0: Where?
1: 1989, girl.
0: I was going to ask, where were you when you first heard this song?
1: What a bridge question to ask, Miriam.
0: No, because I can, like, I can see the sun shining. Mm. Is it summer?
1: Is it summer? To be quite honest, 1989, I was 13 years old. And I probably first heard this song on a little show that could called Much Music. Video for this was really, it was quite simple. It was like almost a live performance, cut away with some like dance sequences with dancers who were just, you know, mm-hmm. kind of performing around the band. The singer is Karen Wheeler. And yeah, I couldn't tell you if it was summer, winter, fall, or what. I just knew that the song was going to be forever a part of my story and my experience. So much of that music in the late 80s and the 90s, of course, informed so much of our identity as young Afro-Caribbean or Black Canadians in, you know, in this African diaspora. This was exactly the kind of music that we connected to. Mm-hmm. And, you know, there wasn't a party to this day. There's probably not a party you go to in Montreal where if there's a Black DJ of a certain generation, they'll drop a Soul to Soul track and everybody will start singing along.
0: Thank you for putting me on, because I didn't. No Soul to Soul. I'm so ashamed.
1: You don't have to be. Come on.
0: But I love how, like, you really got the theme right, like, when it comes to healing, but also hope.
1: Yes, exactly. Keep on moving. Don't stop.
0: Mm-hmm.
1: Exactly. A message of positivity and definitely healing and joy, all the good things.
0: Like, these songs kind of, like, become almost like mantras. You know what I mean?
1: Yes.
0: I appreciate that.
1: You're listening to The Bridge on CBC Platforms and SiriusXM. I'm Natalia Ndungo, and today with me is co-producer Miriam Idaya. We're doing a special episode talking about one of the things we love the most. It's just music, really. And of course, music's such a big part of Bridge episode. We always ask our guests to make a selection of music connected to their stories. So we have selected music connected to ours, all of it inspired by Miriam's crate, mm-hmm. crate of records. Because Miriam has been digging in the crates for how long now?
0: Almost 2 years now.
1: 2 years.
0: Yeah, I know it's pretty recent, but I'm very dedicated.
1: But you've always been a fan and lover of music, though.
0: Absolutely.
1: You grew up loving music. When did this all start, though? This intentional search for music?
0: I have to start with, when did my love for music start?
1: Mm.
0: And it starts, obviously, from my mom, growing up with my mom, always hearing music in the background, seeing her sing, seeing her dance, being a performance child, you know, at like every like family dinner. It's like, get up and dance for the crew, you know. I think that's why we're in entertainment and, you know, media today. Thanks, Mom. But yeah, music has always been like part of our family life. And I sang as a child very young. Mm. And I feel like a lot of artists start this way. Like, I don't know if you had this, but like in school, in elementary school, we would have these like little concerts where we would do covers, or like in the music class, like we could use the drums, the flute, the djembe, whatever like instruments we had available, mm-hmm. and we could like perform. And every week, maybe like we had this mini concert during lunch break.
1: Oh, wow.
0: And I would sign up for every single one.

0: I'm like, I'm 11, you know?
1: So hold on. How come you didn't pursue a life in music as a performer?
0: I mean, we're not dead yet in Italy. Like, ooh. never say never, but it could. Like, I was a curious child, and I had to go to university. Like, that was an expectation that my family had for me, but also that I had for myself. And I went into journalism, like, my attributes, and I just, like, you know, made the best out of it. But I still love singing.
1: And performing.
0: Yeah.
1: And performing.
0: And performing, you know.
1: Okay, so back to digging through your crates. And your crates, your selection today, led me to go digging through my mind of all the music that I love and appreciate. So we said that we were approaching this through categories. So we just played music that for both of us was healing and music that just felt good in the body and the soul. And now we're moving towards a little bit close to the idea of healing, but definitely meditation. It's something that you said to me. You're like, you know, music that I turn to that just recalibrates my nervous system.
0: Yeah, that's the right quote.
1: All right. So you picked music by Bad Bad Not Good.
0: Yes.
1: What's the track?
0: Toronto jazz band, Bad Bad Not Good. Like, at this point, I have to get on the payroll because I talk about them all the time. And this is the song, a song called Poeira Cosmica. It's a feature with Tim Bernardes, a Brazilian singer and songwriter. So I discovered them while I was in Toronto. You know, I was in Toronto for 8 years before moving back home in Montreal. And I really related to the band. It's like very inspired by hip hop music and like they self-recognize like that they come from that tree, but there are a jazz band from Toronto. And I went to a concert in Toronto in 2024, I believe, and then in Montreal very recently for M for Montreal.
1: Okay.
0: So just a few months ago. And I already had two of their albums. And so I go to the merch table to see what I can find, because for crate diggers out there, people who want to get into buying vinyls and records, like, it's one thing to go to record stores. There's another kind of category, and I'm going on a small, like, you know, side note.
1: Okay.
0: There's another category of getting records from your friends. So, like, DJ friends that no longer want that record, rare finds, good quality. That's another way. And then the third way is to go straight to the source.
1: Yeah.
0: Which is showing up to the concert and checking out the merch table.
1: And I love that, because here you are showing up to support the act and then further supporting by buying the record. Okay.
0: So this one is a little 45.
1: So cute.
0: Tiny, tiny, super cute. It's a single. So on the 45, you have side A and side B. On side A, you have the original version with vocals from Tim Bernardes. And then on the other side, you have the instrumental version, which you cannot find, I think, online. So I love this instrumental version. I've always loved instrumental music, but more recently, like, it's very soothing. Yeah. Like, it's very, that's why I say meditation. Like, I have to be very intentional about this record when I pull it, because it's one song and one song only.
1: And therefore, it's something that you really need
0: in that moment.
1: In that moment.
0: Mm-hmm.
1: Well, we're going to play it, and then maybe we'll find out a little bit more about, you know, why is it that music can be that source to help you, as you said, recalibrate.

0: Brazilian jazz vibe. They nailed it. Bad, bad, not good. Good job.
1: I'm so glad you like it.
0: I do like it. And Puera Cosmica, what a really, I mean, very nice title as well. And the meaning behind it is actually what is so cool, because in English it would mean cosmic dust or star dust, and kind of speak to the idea that, you know, as humans we are made like the stars.
1: Yeah, and we're all connected through this universe, you know?
0: Yeah. What are they like live?
1: Oh, amazing.
0: Yeah?
1: They are really skilled at what they do. And they play multiple instruments, and it's a full band live. You know, the projections that they use on themselves as well.
0: Nice.
1: Not just like in the background.
0: Yeah.
1: Really puts you in this like immersive feel, and you close your eyes and you're fully transported.
0: So the show is really thought through from beginning to end. Okay. Well, I was really trying to figure out where to go with this one. I mean, I didn't want us to be so literal that, you know, we said, okay, music that moves for meditation, that makes us want to meditate and recalibrate. I also wanted to think about other aspects where there's commonality in music, but also in the way that you and I were thinking about music. And I couldn't resist choosing a band very similar to Bad, Bad, Not Good, a band here in Montreal called Liquor Store. And Liquor Store is also highly skilled jazz musicians from all parts of Quebec, but everybody convenes here in Montreal. And they've been around since about 2015. And I just remember that bands like Bad, Bad, Not Good were kind of always brewing here in this city. There had been, and there still are, a lot of these skilled musicians who have been like session players for other bands, and therefore not playing necessarily the music that they write, but eventually they come together, and Liquor Store is one of them. The bass player and drummer even played with my band, my former band, Nomadic Massive, over the years. They're much younger than us, probably around the same age as Bad, Bad, Not Good, actually. But Liquor Store, I just thought I wanted to play this as a symbol of where maybe Canadian contemporary jazz is going and has been going for the last, you know, 10, 15 years now, with these musicians who really appreciate, as you said earlier, Bad, Bad, Not Good recognizes that they come from hip hop lineage. And so therefore African-American jazz, all that stuff is a part of the music that they make. And Liquor Store would be the same kind of tradition with a twist, because they're from here. And there's that, you know, that Quebec funk.
1: Funkiness.
0: Exactly, which I really appreciate. So I picked music from one of their earlier records, if not their first record. It came out in 2019 called Night Drive. And really got high acclaim in especially in the underground scene. But eventually everybody got put on to Liquor Store. This song is called Montreal Vice. Are you ready?
1: I'm ready.

0: Did I not take you to the
1: What?
0: I am so happy that I'm introducing you to
1: Yes, that deserves it.
0: But let's just talk about what I think you are doing at this very moment.
1: Absolutely. So tell them.
0: You pulled out the phone.
1: Yes.
0: You started searching up liquor store. You asked me, do they have vinyl? Do they have their music on vinyl? Their one of their four albums that they've put out over the last, you know, in the last 10 years or so.
1: Liquor store, if you're listening right now, I need new pressings.
0: So, were you just about to buy a record, Miss Miriam Madaya?
1: Absolutely. I mean, you know, this is what we're talking about. Like, it's super good. I can already see it being like part of my lineup on a set, like a nice dance break, very funky.
0: So, who's doing the hard launch? I didn't hard. You just launched yourself.
1: But this is great to dance to.
0: It is.
1: I'm actually so glad you're putting me onto this. This is going in the playlist, in my funky disco baby playlist.
0: There you go.
1: Yeah.
0: There's that vibe. And I just have to say a shout out to Emile Farley and Jean-Daniel Thibault-Desbiens. Jean-Daniel, JD is what we call him. He's the drummer. Emile Farley plays bass. And both of those guys brought their funky vibe many years, many performances, and a few tours with Nomadic Massive. You're listening to The Bridge on CBC platforms and SiriusXM. And today, myself, Natalia Ndungo, and co-producer Mira Madaya are talking about music, how much we love music, and we're really sharing our musical taste. All of this inspired by the fact that Miriam is a vinyl collector, a crate digger, and we've been saying it, a future DJ, perhaps. I would have to say that you're definitely what we call a selecta.
1: Thank you.
0: You're somebody who's selecting music and being quite intentional about it. Do you get a sense that there's less of an appreciation for this art craft of you know, going around and like really investigating and finding music and buying these records, some of them lost treasures in some ways?
1: It's such a deep question because in my reality, and I'm very intentional about where I spend my time and who I surround myself with, I am amongst people who deeply care about music.
0: Good.
1: And you are one of them.
0: Yeah.
1: So I don't really see it outside. Like when we talk about AI and like all that brings, you know, in terms of concerns and creativity and curation, like it is so important to have a human behind that selection because nothing can replace those life experiences, those memories that come with curating sound, curating

0: a space, you
1: and,
0: know?
1: And creating sound. I still believe that, you know, I think AI, you raise a really good point about that human touch that is necessary when people are choosing and selecting music. I know that I have almost fallen for some of these AI songs that sound so much like the musical taste that I have. And then I have to just pause and look and say, wait a minute, is this a real person?
0: Mm-hmm.
1: And I make a point of like, get out of here.
0: Yeah.
1: I rebuke you.
0: Like
1: AI.
0: If I can give you like a clear example of like how it affects like curation, let's say we're on a streaming platform and we have these recommended songs or the smart reorder. Those are tools that can definitely help and like discoverability, make you like discover new music, new bands,
1: because there's so much music. There is a lot of music out there,
0: but nothing compares to someone who went on a trip, who met XYZ band or XYZ collector and got put on to a record that what we call a deep cut in a crate, you know, like going to a record store and really like getting your fingers dusty from going through those used LPs.
1: Beautiful
0: like,
1: image too.
0: It's true. Do not wear white when you go for, you know, a crate digging session. But that is an art. You know, I think like I can speak to myself. That's what I love most. Like I make it a thing in my weekend, in my day. I'm looking forward to just like going to discover what type of like a record or like a song. Like I want to see what other people shared through that through that crate, you know?
1: I also appreciate that the experience of looking for music, be it looking through crates in the way that you just described, or even navigating online. You know, there are online sites that are, let's say, virtual record stores, so to speak. But once you get into a bit of that rabbit hole, what's beautiful about music is that it is a tool for learning learning about a time and a place, an experience, of course, depending on the artist that you're listening to. But definitely there's so much more to what music can bring us aside from, you know, the kinds of, you know, the meditation, the healing that we've been talking about. There's also a lot of learning there. And I'm excited as I watch my son, who's a tween, soon to be teen, as he explores music. Mm-hmm. I was panicking. Oh my gosh, there's no tapes for him to play. He doesn't have a record player, right? Or he can't use his father's record player, I should say. you know, he doesn't have a CD player. He's really using the phone to listen and find music. But he's kind of mimicking and not even mimicking, just naturally engaging with music in the same ways that like you described or how I experience music. And I can kind of breathe a sigh of relief. I can breathe a sigh of relief that he is curating his own taste. And it's not just popular music from the radio, but he's gone back and found some deep cuts himself.
0: Yep.
1: He was listening to Celebration, Earth, Wind, and Fire the other day.
0: We love that.
1: Right?
0: Yeah. Timeless music.
1: Timeless music. Speaking of timeless.
0: Yeah.
1: Love is timeless.
0: Oh my God.
1: You have one of the themes in our select and how we've been curating today's episode, folks, is really about love and longing. And Miriam has pulled out this record. Okay, I'm going to describe it.
0: Yeah.
1: We are clearly in the 70s with these green and beige and burnt orange colors.
0: Absolutely.
1: Going on. We've got a beautiful woman who's clearly the artist on the cover with a nice big afro. And she's got this like glossy lipstick, also speaking to the 70s quite a bit.
0: Charming eyes.
1: I would say this is wallpaper. She's got some kind of plant or something in front of her. But this is a 70s vibe. And it says, Paulette Reeves, secret lover.
0: Yes.
1: Who is Paulette Reeves and how did you... 1976.
0: And U.S. print, please and thank you. A U.S. pressing, I should say. Blue Candle Records. If you know, you know. Miami, Florida singer. We know very little about Paulette Reeves, and I knew absolutely.

0: Nothing about Paulette Reeves before I randomly found this record at Sonic Boom, a record store in Toronto. Shout out to the people there. I love that place because they have a lot of records, new, you know, re-releases of records, but also used, and a special section categorized by days of the week of drop-offs.
1: What?
0: So if you dropped it on a Monday, it would be in the Monday pile.
1: Okay.
0: Monday, Tuesday, and so on and so forth. And that's like the first thing that you see when you get into the record store.
1: Okay.
0: You have that space with all these used records, and they're graded too. Grading meaning like the quality of the record, quality of the sleeve.
1: This one looks like it's in pretty mint condition if I base it on the jacket.
0: Yeah, it's very good plus. So the maximum is mint. And I'm going to open it.
1: Mm-hmm.
0: I love this record. I love Paulette Reeves' Soul Singer. Secret Lover is also like the title track of the album. Do you see the palm trees? Miami.
1: I love that the sleeve of the record is actually a print of palm trees.
0: Yeah.
1: Just to make sure we don't forget this artist is from Miami.
0: Yeah, Florida. Definitely Florida. And I mean, you'll hear it the moment we play the music.
1: Okay.
0: But her voice is so charming and enchanting. And she, through this whole album, tells the story of being in love with someone who is not fully committed to her.
1: Oh.
0: Because Secret Lover talks about this, her falling in love or being in a relationship with a married man.
1: Ooh.
0: And she paints a very vivid picture of what that experience feels like.

0: Well, Miss Paulette Reeves, secret lover.
1: Yeah.
0: Miriam, Paulette said, oh man, I fell for Paulette in that song. She said, the dark's our best friend, and I curse the sunrise as the day begins. Yeah. What an image of not wanting to leave this person. That yeah. she-

0: can't be with.
1: Longing, right?
0: Correct.
1: That's the theme. Like,
0: yeah.
1: And this is a perfect example of why I love crate digging so much, because digging means discovery.
0: Yeah.
1: I knew nothing about this incredible soul singer. Mm-hmm. I knew nothing about her history. And then through me going and digging in these dusty LPs, mm-hmm. now we get to share this moment and recognize part of her legacy.
0: Yeah.
1: You know?
0: And you know what it made me think of? Well, two things I thought of right away in so many ways, like in the arrangement of the music, some of the instrumentation, but also in some of her vocals and melody. I heard Lenny Williams, 'Cause I Love You.
1: Of course.
0: So that makes total sense. I'm sure they were contemporaries. But then you know what really happens? If we fast forward to the 90s, there were so many R&B soul girl groups who had this similar kind of themes where they were, you know, engaged in a little secret romance. I'm thinking of SWV. I'm thinking of Escape. I'm thinking of, oh my gosh, even Aaliyah. Aaliyah has a song where she says, if your girl only knew.
1: Mm-hmm.
0: That you were trying to get with me. Mm-hmm.
1: I love this song and I love this artist. And you know, when you start looking at the record, because while we were listening to the song, I'm looking at this this vinyl, mm-hmm. this wax, and I'm reading through like who is the producer of each song, because often there's multiple producers. This is Secret Lover is by Clarence Reed, but on the flip side, I just discovered that her second song, Your Real Good Thing's About to Come to an End, you see the theme here, was co-produced by Isaac Hayes.
0: Oh, yes.
1: So,
0: of course.
1: Same vibe.
0: Same
1: you know?
0: Vibe, of course. Is that a part of your method in terms of finding music? Do you, as you read through the jacket cover, as you read through the actual record itself, and you look through the labeling and find other names, do you then go search up those names to find out what else these people have done?
1: Yes and no. Like, I'll give you an example. I was in Morocco, and a friend of a friend was selling some records. You know, it's more rare. There's not necessarily, like, record stores in place with, like, a large collection. So it's more like someone who used to have a record store that still has a private collection and wants to sell some of it. And I stumbled upon this this record. It's from a singer that I don't know, Shirley Bassey.
0: Okay.
1: And I look at the fine prints and I recognize one of the producers of the song was Stevie Wonder.
0: Oh.
1: And obviously, who doesn't know Stevie Wonder? You know, excuse my ignorance, Shirley. Like, I love her music today, but I didn't know.
0: She's a little bit older. And also, I mean, there's so many Black American artists out there. Kind of no surprise that we wouldn't know much about Paulette Reeves. I mean, Shirley Bassey, a little bit more known, mm-hmm. but so many of them and at different eras, like
1: it's a path, you see, like
0: it's a path.
1: And just by like following that path of Stevie Wonder and recognizing this name in the middle of Casablanca, Morocco, I'm like, let me just get this record. Like, I know nothing about this record, but I'll get it. It's Stevie Wonder. Like, nice. It must be good. So different ways
0: different
1: to really
0: ways
1: like
0: to
1: discover music. Yeah.
0: Okay. So it's my turn.
1: Yes.
0: For my longing song. Okay, stay with me on this, all right?
1: Yeah.
0: Again, I didn't focus in necessarily on the longing part. However, I thought about the love part, and especially about you specifying that you love soul music. I love soul music too. And I think it's really because we, from soul music, we get so many other genres, mm-hmm. like so many other babies of music or cousins, really, because gospel music comes before soul music and you can find everything else in between.
1: Mm-hmm.
0: I want to play music by a Montreal artist named Malia. And the album is called Love Over Two or Love Over All. But she's Franglais, of course, because she's grown up in this city. The music is produced by Jean-Michel Frédéric. And I was late to listening to this album.
1: Mm-hmm.
0: The album came out, and I'm not even sure why I didn't pay attention closely, because I do appreciate Malia as an artist. But the whole album is about love and longing. Love and longing for

0: someone, but also for yourself, love and longing for yourself. It is so hard to find soul music from Canadian artists. Even music from the past, maybe it wasn't necessary. A lot of bands were doing covers, but just didn't, people didn't have an opportunity to really record or write or create. It's coming. I think it's been coming for a few, you know, for a few decades now. But let's face it, Canada is a kind of rock, country music, indie pop, all that kind of stuff. Black music is present and influences so many other things and other styles of music that people create. But traditional soul R&B, hard to find. And I think Malia is following in the tradition of soul and R&B music with this record. So I wanted to really celebrate that because I think she's going to have a bright future ahead of her if she can continue with this. This is a song that I, as soon as I heard this track, I just fell in love with this vibe and this energy. The track is called Wings, and it just works. It just fits in this love of soul music.
1: Take it away.

0: I have to tell you that this episode's been a really fun one to do with you today. So really? Thank you. We got to shout out colleague Rebecca Ugolini, who suggested that we have this conversation. She knows that we're both music lovers.
1: And she's like, you should do this. Like, what?
0: And so is she. But I'm really, really happy. You're going to be filling in for the next couple of weeks. I'll be away.
1: Yes.
0: So 2 weeks with Miriam in the hosting chair on the bridge. Perfect time. There's so much in arts and culture happening in and around our province. And I'm sure you're going to get into all of that. So, as I say to everyone, Miriam, thanks for joining us on the bridge.
1: Thank you so much. What an honor to be on this side. And I just want to say,
0: finish,
1: that it's been such a privilege to really exchange, because you're putting me on to music, I'm putting you on to music, and now we have this common language that we already had, mm-hmm. but now we get to share, you know, Basilino because of me now.
0: And now I
1: know Liquor Store because of you now. And it's going to be part of like our journey to discover more music, and that's how community grow.
0: Yeah.
1: And
0: what a good bridge. Ding, ding.

You just heard co-producer Miriam Adaya mention that she introduced me to artist Dario Basolino. And I almost ran out of time with this episode. We had so much music to share, but I'm sneaking this one back in.

And let me just give you the story behind it. It's Music for Adventure. That was the theme we were looking at. And music from an adventure, a trip that Miriam was on in Italy. She was really excited to discover this artist, but couldn't find the album at any record store. And she was looking for an original press

So putting social media to good use, she wrote to the artist while on her trip, and he responded with details of where she could find the record or that she could pick one up at his show in Rome, which happened to be on her birthday. She got a signed copy of the album, Cita Futura. This dreamy track is Oro di Miele, Gold Honey. Really, it's music that can take you away on a journey.

0: Thanks so much for tuning into The Bridge on CBC Platforms and SiriusXM. The show is produced and edited by me, Natalie Ndungo, and co-produced by Miriam Adaya, who will be filling in for a couple of weeks while I am on vacation. I'll be back before summer ends, but keep it light till then.
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5: I'm Saroja Coelho. Coming up on Just Asking, Canada, the U.S., and Mexico will meet next week to officially begin reviewing the CUSMA trade deal. What do you want to know about what's at stake for Canada and the potential outcomes for this review? 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
6: From CBC News, The World This Hour, I'm Kaz Boivin. Officials in Venezuela say the number of people killed in twin earthquakes this week has risen to more than 1,400. They say almost 70,000 people are still missing. People cheer as a four-year-old boy is pulled alive from a pile of rubble. Crews are scrambling to reach those trapped under collapsed buildings before a crucial window of time for survival ends in just a couple of hours. International relief teams are now arriving in Venezuela's quake-hit areas to provide supplies like food, as well as medical support to treat thousands who are injured. In Ukraine, crews battle a fire sparked by a Russian strike on a residential building in the northeastern city of Sumy. Over a dozen people were injured, including two children. The Sumy region borders Russia and has been under near constant attack since the invasion began. The strike comes as Ukraine has been ramping up its drone attacks on Russia's energy facilities. And meanwhile, two NATO countries are warning that Moscow appears to be preparing to test the alliance's resolve ahead of a key meeting. Dominic Valaitis has the details.
7: Latvian intelligence says it's seeing signs Russia is preparing to provoke NATO. The move, according to unnamed sources, could see Moscow using possible missiles, drones, or so-called hybrid attacks to pressure the alliance and weaken its support for Ukraine. An unnamed source from a second NATO country claimed the Baltics could be the target of such an operation, a test of whether the alliance would stand by Estonia, Latvia, and Lithuania. This week, Poland's Prime Minister Donald Tusk described the situation as very unstable and that an escalation could come in the coming weeks or months. The warnings come as Russia faces growing pressure from Ukraine's long-range strikes and ahead of next month's NATO leaders' summit in Turkey. Dominic Valaitis for CBC News, Riga, Latvia.

What Ralph is referring to is the tariffs that were collected, and then the U.S. Supreme Court kind of struck down the legality of them. So from last I've heard is that they're trying to build out the process and how these tariffs can actually be refunded, because at the time of the U.S. Supreme Court striking down these tariffs, there wasn't that kind

0: comment.
1: Thank you, Riza and Christy. I'm so sad we're out of time, but I really appreciate everything that you've opened up for us in this conversation.
0: Thank you.
1: Riza Sargent is a professor in the Faculty of Land and Food Systems at the University of British Columbia. You also heard Christy Morrissey there, professor of biology at the University of Saskatchewan. And that brings us to the end of this edition of Just Asking. Wow, that was a really heady conversation. Our show was

0: We out.
1: That was Rebirth of Slick by Diggable Planets. And that's it for this one. Thanks for hanging out with me and taking this journey through the world of R&B and beyond. Right here in Marvin's Room on CBC Music. If you want to hear more Marvin's Room, you can head to the CBC Listen app and listen to past episodes on demand. My name is Gemini, and I can't wait to chill with you again in Marvin's Room.
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battling all season long for glory. From coast to coast, Canada's first professional women's soccer league is bringing the heat. 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